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2: 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And it's super cheap. It's ridiculously cheap. Let's see, what are we doing? Okay, I'll tell you what, this is The Watering Hole with Andrew. I am Andrew, super stoked to be here, high above Hanalei Valley, very high above Hanalei Valley, tucked away deep in the jungle in our clubhouse. So grateful to be able to sit here in the throne. So many great people before me, like Tracy with Kauai Vibrations, another fantastic show. As always, total consummate professional. Well, I'll tell you what we're going to celebrate in this next half hour. Effective Communications Month. Oh, hold on. I said Effective Communications Month. Yeah, that's what I'm talking about. Maybe it's possible I wasn't making myself clear. Well, that's what this is all about. So effective communication, what does that mean? Well, I'll tell you what. We're going to start off with Chuck Berry, and let's see what he has to say with You Never Can Tell. Oh, did I lie to you? Oh, my goodness. I don't mean to lie like that. That's not right. Tell him, Jim Bob, why are you lying to those boys? I don't know why I'm lying. I'll tell you why I'm lying. I didn't know it wasn't plugged in. It wasn't plugged in? What do you mean it wasn't plugged in? I mean it wasn't plugged in. Now it's all plugged in. Oh, now it's all plugged in. Well, I guess it is all plugged in. What's what Chuck Berry got to say about that? Well, let's find out. I said let's find out. Oh, my Lord. What in heaven's name is going on, Jim Bob? I don't know. I'll tell you what I do know. We got to press the right buttons. All right. Everybody calm down. Boom.
3: It was a teenage wedding and the old folks wished them well.

0: can be very painful. Plays little games. I love you. I love you more. I love you more. I love you more. Try that after years together, right? I love you. I love you more. Yeah, you're probably right. Don't mess with a woman's love, though. When a woman really loves you, it's the best. Anything you do, it's okay. You gain some weight. She's like, it's a sign of success. Your hair goes gray. She's like, he looks distinguished. No, he's dying. She always says those sweet-sounding things that women say. I don't realize they don't mean them literally. One day she was like, I wouldn't care if we lived in a box. I'd be happy if I was with you. I was like, if we lived in a box, I think I'd want to be alone. Bad enough we're in a box. You don't need someone complaining about the size of the box and someone down the street has a bigger box. But I try to be romantic. Guys aren't as good at it, right? I told her being with her is like a drug. And she's like, why? Because I make you feel good. And I was like, no, you're expensive. Last week, the clock said 11:11. Ladies, you know what to do? 11:11. That was it. Make a wish. She's like, it's 11:11. Make a wish. I was like, what? She's like, close your eyes and make a wish. I was like, I don't want to do it. Close your eyes and make a wish. So an hour later, I was like, it's 12:12, take off your pants. That's my game. And at 11:11, I wish that you would play it. Doesn't come true if you say it out loud. My favorite, though, I travel a lot for comedy. So when I get back to New York, where she lives, we have a little game we play. I meet her in a bar. And we pretend we don't know each other, and I'll hit on her. I know, it's cheesy, but it's our little game. We always give each other a little task, too. Like, write me a note on a napkin and pass it. First time we ever did it, we'd only been dating for a month, right? And she's like, all right, when I get there, I want you to whistle at me. Give me a little whistle. I'm like, all right, absolutely. Now, between you and me, I can't whistle. But I'm not going to tell her. I've only been dating her a month, so I'm home practicing my whistle, like... So I get to the bar, she's sitting down there, I'm at the end, I'm like, all right, it's on. And at home, my whistle wasn't half bad. I was like pretty, but in the moment, you're just like. Guy next to me is like, what's this guy's doing? So I just panic, because she can't hear me. I start faking it. I'm like, whoop, whoop. Whoop, whoop. Bartender asked us to leave. We've been overserved.
1: I am glad to be married. I'm glad to have children. I am surprised that it happened because I kind of got the short end of the stick younger. I got the sex talk from my grandpa, who was senile. So that information was suspect. I remember he sat me down and he was like, Mark, women are just like a big bowl of shelled peanuts. Some of them just pop right open. Some of them, you gotta work at it to get them open. And sometimes you get that weird one that tastes funny. I'm like, listen, man, we're in church, keep your voice down. But I think the biggest problem, ladies are so complicated. They're so guys, we're very simple when it comes to the bedroom stuff. We're very simple, not many variations. Ladies, there's like hundreds of variations, you know? Some ladies are really quick, some ladies take forever, you know? Some ladies take like 3 hours, you know? If I was ever with that lady, I'd be like, listen, I'm gonna do my best for like 11 minutes. And then after that, I'd be like, what are we doing here? My shoulders out of the socket, my legs cramping. Like, why don't you go sit on the washer for 10 minutes, just warm it up? So I gotta get a power bar and a Gatorade and try to tack back in. I don't have an electrolyte left in my body, you crazy woman. Some girls almost get there, then they restart, you know? That's gotta be frustrating. It's weird for us to hear you're so into it and just shuts off, you know? It's like, ah! Is that it? Almost. You start to feel like you're at the carnival trying to ring that giant bell, but it just won't get up there, you know? You're like, I'm hitting it as hard as I can. I don't... And then some ladies, like, they even get to the edge, and then you gotta do some things to push them over, and it's never normal, you know? They're never like, kiss me and I'm done. It's always weird stuff, you know? It's like, when I'm right on the edge, you gotta tickle my kneecap, blow my ear, and then scream at me in Spanish.
2: Yeah, all right.

0: Like, this sounds like a really hard Sudoku puzzle, but we do it because we want you to be happy, you know? So we're like, Biblioteca! I'm Mark Poulos, guys. Thank you so much. God bless you for coming out tonight. We will see you next time.
1: I'm at a certain age where I want to find love, and I've been trying, you know. It's just that I mess things up early on in a relationship. Like, if I go on a date with someone, I don't know what to do next, you know. Like, I don't know how to be, and I don't know how to play it cool. And I ruined one relationship early on because I was like, I can't tell you like me because you haven't hit on me at all. And he's like, well, I don't want to hit on you too soon because that might ruin things. And I was like, okay, but if you don't hit on me at all, I really have no idea. So finally he hit on me, and then we were having sex. And in the middle of the sex, he's like, can you tell I like you now? I was like, yeah, actually I can, because it's going pretty well. We're both enjoying ourselves, you know? And then he came. And I was like, but do you still like me now? A lot has changed. And then he's like, I think we're moving too fast. Then I kissed a guy recently, which I was proud of, you know. It takes me a while to like someone. And kissing's very intimate, right? You have to really like someone to kiss somebody. And so I was proud that I finally kissed this guy. But once we kissed, it felt like we didn't quite have chemistry because he didn't talk at all between the kisses. And that was weird to me, right? I'm used to a talker. And this guy just kissed me, and then it was like silence. And then another kiss, and then silence. And I was like, this feels weird. And so afterwards, I talked to some of my guy friends about it because I wanted to get a second opinion, you know? And my guy friends were like, well, when's he gonna talk? He's kissing you. That's normal. And I was like, it is? But shouldn't he say something? Like something nice or, you know? And they're like, no, like the guys sometimes talk, sometimes don't talk. And I was like, okay. And then I was like, I don't really watch porn, but I'm pretty sure even in porn, there's talking. Yeah. Right? I'm pretty sure that's why they call them actors. They get lines, right? They do some talking, then they do some other stuff, then some talking, then whatever. And my guy friend said, that's the problem with porn. Is it sets up unrealistic expectations for women.
2: Sure.
1: They think a guy's gonna talk to her.
3: No, angry young men. I really don't get it. Just calm down, guys. Calm down. You feel like a loser? That's okay. We all do. We all do. You're not missing out on anything. We're all losers. We're human beings. You get little moments of victories. Most of the time, you lose. That's okay. That's the way the whole world works. They travel all around. Everyone's exactly the same. Thank God you're not that happy, or I wouldn't have a job. You just sit at home and call your friends. Life is wonderful. No, you have to pay for your laughter. And I am your prostitute. It's okay. I'm happy to do it. But come on, you're a young man. Get your life in order. Just get anything. Get a guitar. Get a skateboard. Get a girl. Get a girl. You're 19. Get an 18-year-old girl. That's the only age that won't sound creepy. 19, everything is working, full bore. That's not gonna last.
2: Nope.
3: What, you think everyone's with supermodels? No, lower the bar, lower the bar. Any woman will soothe your soul. Go to a bowling alley, go to the bowling alley. Go to the back of the bowling alley. There's a deep fryer in the back of the bowling alley. There's a girl working that deep fryer. That's your girl. She'll be a ton of fun. You'll get fries and onion rings on the side. Get a cougar. That didn't exist when I was 19. There weren't hot, middle-aged women looking for young men to violate. They're out there now in force. Go to any ladies' night in any Holiday Inn in any city USA. Walk out on the dance floor, push all the 50-year-old douchebags in their Tommy Bahama out of the way. Raise your arms. I'm 19. They will rape you on the dance floor.
2: Oh, my God. This guy that you...
3: And look, there are angry young women out there. There's a lot of angry young women, but they don't blow stuff up. They just terrorize one guy at a time. They pick one guy out and they just ruin his life. It's not nice, but it's better for the community as a whole.

0: Y'all been to Waffle House before?
1: Okay, well, it's way too much positive energy for prison food. That's crazy, okay? Waffle House is like Denny's that got out on parole. You know what I mean? It's the only restaurant with face tattoos, okay? It's the Spirit Airlines of restaurants. And I walked into Waffle House once, and it lived up to every stereotype I've ever heard. I walked in, and the host was in the back. There was no one in the restaurant. The host was in the back talking to the chef. The chef was flipping eggs with, like, a hook for a hand, okay? The host had an eye patch on, and I walked in, and that's when I realized that every Waffle House employee altogether adds up to one person. And it's messed up. You shouldn't have laughed at that so hard. And I walk in, and she's in the back. As soon as I walk in, she's talking to the chef in the back. She's like this, uh-huh. And that's when I told Diane, I said, if you don't tell him to shut the hell up, I'm going to sneak back into that hospital and cut off his other foot. And I just, what can I get you, baby? It's like, I'm good, actually. Thank you. Full of life, so I'm going to leave here.
2: I love being married, though. I love living with a woman. It's great. I don't run out of stuff anymore. Especially in the bathroom. And guys who live by themselves know that's a problem sometimes. Sometimes you'll just get in the shower in the morning and be like, oh, there's no soap in here. I'm fresh out of ideas. All right. I'll just turn the water up hotter, I guess, and just scrub really hard with a loofah. You know. My wife will buy multiple bottles of shampoo at a time. It's a brilliant idea. It has never crossed my mind at all. I buy one bottle of shampoo, and then when it gets to the end, unscrew the top, hold it up to the shower. Oh, you people have all done this. You know what I'm talking about? You made me a little shampoo cocktail for yourself there. All right, this is gonna be the same thing. Wow, that goes right in the eyes. Look at that. Maybe if you, like me, you dive into the sink, you bust out the hotel miniatures you've been stealing for the past 15 years. All right, Candlewood Sweets, what do we got today? All right, blueberry, all right. Wouldn't normally use blueberry shampoo, but I don't really have much of an option. And this is moisturizer, yuck. I'm just gonna be shiny all day, all right.

0: Oh yeah, that's the Faces. Definitely love that band. I know that Richard Fernandez was involved with them. I believe he helped road manage them for a while. Hats off to you, Richard. Much love. Thank you so much for all the cool jazz every other Monday from 6 to 8, I believe it is. And I am so thrilled to be here high above Hanalei Valley in our clubhouse. But let's listen to what's going on in the community here on the Garden Island.
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5: The views and opinions expressed on this program are those of the speaker and do not necessarily represent those of KKCR staff, board, members, volunteers, or underwriters.
0: Oh, so true, Caden. So true. Well, that Field Notes is a great show. Second Monday, 5 to 6. You get to learn all about the people that are protecting this island from invasive species, from plants to buggies to moths to grubbies, as you know, the CRB. Major situation for us. The little fire ants, major situation for us. And my hats are, all of my hats, okay, of which I am wearing many hats today. All of my many hats today, I'm taking off to Kisk. Because you know what? You guys, man, you work so hard. So appreciate everything that you do. Yeah, again, second Monday, 5 to 6, Field Notes from Kauai with Rebecca and Cameron. Very, very cool show. Amazing interviews. Great interviewer. It's a very cool show. So what are we celebrating here in the Watering Hole? That's right. This is the Watering Hole with Andrew. Yes, I am Andrew. I believe David Gans calls that puking on the radio. Well, I'll tell you what I'm doing. Let's get prepare tomorrow's parents today month. Oh, yes, it's true. That's what we're doing. We're celebrating preparing tomorrow's parents today. Sounds a little bit like grooming, but that's not what we're talking about. We're going to kick things off with the Rolling Stones. Fool to Cry. This song has seen me through just a few heartbreaks. Enjoy.

0: her son Elijah. He was 10 years old when they first moved in, and he's used to being parented by one person, a single mom who's doing the best she can, so he knew how to work the system. Then they move in with us, and now he has three adults looking after him. He loves that part. And we all have a role in the house. Penelope is his mom. She tells him what to do and what not to do because she's the mom. But if he doesn't listen, that's when my husband, Tio Manuel, steps in. Tio Manuel is like the law of the house. Yes. And my role is I'm the snitch. Say I won't. I'm the one that's like, oh, are you supposed to be watching YouTube videos before school? That's interesting. I love Elijah. I'm very close with Elijah. I'm his godmother. I'm Nina. So we have the auntie-nephew relationship. I've been in his life since day one. Literally the day he was born, I was in the hospital room. I saw his head come out and go right back in. He wasn't ready. It was a long day. I love Elijah. We're very close. He's my godson. But something happened. When they moved in, our dynamic shifted to be more like siblings who fight. And I realized we were both fighting for attention. He's used to having his mom's attention all to himself. Then they move in with us, and I'm like, my best friend lives with me. We're gonna hang out every day. This is gonna be great. So now I'm the thing in his way. But he's also the thing in my way. He doesn't have siblings, so he doesn't know how to share. I don't have kids. I don't know how to share. So now we just bump heads. Sometimes Elijah and I will have good conversations with each other, but other times I just see him in the hallway and check him. I snitch on Elijah, but he snitches on me too. Because we have security cameras around the house, and he didn't know this at the time, but they record audio. I got a notification on my phone that there was motion in the backyard, so I click on it, what's this? And it's him talking to his mom, and he was complaining about me. I'll tell you guys what happened right before that. Give you a little bit of backstory. We were in the kitchen. He had just popped off at the mouth, was given an attitude, so I was like, okay, me too. So she took him in the backyard to word him up and be like, what are you doing? You can't be giving an attitude, like something like that. I missed the beginning of the conversation. By the time I click on it, all I hear is him telling his mom, oh yeah, well, why does Nina gotta be sarcastic? And little does he know, my sarcasm is what paid for this house. So you're welcome. But now I have to chime in on my camera speaker. Oh yeah, I'm sarcastic. That hurt your feelings? Well, if Nina stops being sarcastic, you start being homeless.
1: I'm tired, I'm always tired. I know I come across as high energy. I'm always tired, and I'm married to a woman who never sleeps. I don't know if anyone's with a non-sleeper, but if you attempt to get rest with a non-sleeper, you appear selfish. Every night my wife's like, oh, you're going to bed? It's 3 a.m. Oh, I thought you loved me. I do. Is there something you need to tell me? People think I'm hungover. They're like, your time went on last night? No, it's just my body trying to stay alive. I become one of those guys when I'm sitting in a chair and I go to get out of the chair, people around me are like, I don't think he's gonna be able to do it. It's 50-50. I have to make a plan. Throw your head forward, wish for the best. It affects what I wear. I see people in lace-up boots and I'm like, never! How much free time do you have? What do you have, your own butler? Eventually my wife was like, we should find out why you're so tired. And I'm like, I think it's you. So she had me call our doctor, who's really our pediatrician. And she's a great doctor. She gave me this at-home sleep study. So I slept one night with a mask on and I dropped it off at her office. And she called a couple weeks later and she's like, Jim, we should talk through these results. I'm like, sure. She goes, well, first of all, you have to understand, millions of people suffer from sleep apnea, but you're just a lazy sack. What a relief. There's nothing wrong with me. My body's just a lemon. My fantasy is that when I die, after I die, they'll discover that I had Lyme disease the entire time. Like the medical community will gather around and be like, he's the most productive Lyme diseaser ever. Everyone loves a quality Lyme disease joke. It's interesting how things that shouldn't be funny end up being funny. Like, my wife has a slight swallowing disorder. Doesn't sound like it'll be funny. And judging from some of your facial, don't go there, Jim. It's just a slight swallowing disorder, and she has it because she had a brain tumor. You guys are red flag number two. It's just a slight, just when she's like bread or pizza, it sounds like she's choking, but she's not. That's just how she gets it down. It's not a big deal. It's something we've gotten used to. I try not to draw attention to it. I mean, I am bringing it up on my show. It's not a big deal until we go out to eat. And then I look like the worst human on earth. Because my wife's like, and I'm like, this is good soup, huh? The waiter's like, is she all right? I'm like, she's fine, she had a brain tumor. Probably looks like I'm trying to kill her. I'm like, you got any other stuff she can choke on? I just bought her some of that life insurance stuff.

0: tonight. That sounds great. Thanks for coming to the show. This is what you gotta do. You gotta laugh. Life is too hard, isn't it? Yes. Let me tell you all how bad my day was. My kids were so bad in Walmart today. I actually pulled a fly swatter off the shelf and I spanked them. And just as the fly swatter hit their little butts, I thought, I don't have kids. I don't have kids, I'm single. The other night I went out with a guy, said he didn't like women who were fragile or vulnerable. So I stabbed him. I think he'll call again. My boyfriend just broke up with me. He said he wasn't feeling effusive about the relationship. And I was like, what a jerk, making me look up words. I don't know what that means. But it's hard meeting people. I saw you guys coming in. A lot of you look like you're here with the love of your life. Yes? Others?
1: Yeah.
0: Compromise of your expectations. It's all good. All I know is I'm not a cougar. I don't know what that's about. I was out on a date with a young guy, and in the middle of the date, I had a hot flash, and I was too embarrassed to tell him, so I told him I had tuberculosis. And I don't know what that is, so I hope I'm gonna be all right. And I don't know. I think I'm pretty sure I'm gonna end up marrying my dog. Yeah. Yes, because he reminds me a lot of my ex, because he's not pulling his weight financially. And they're both afraid of the vacuum.
2: Now, I'll tell you this, okay? So there's two boys, have different dads. My wife is Caucasian. That means white. The school system here. So. Her first husband, also black. I tell you that, so now you know exactly what the kids look like, because we only make one basic floor model. You feel bad, but you know exactly what they look like. Cocoa skin, curly hair. So when the 10-year-old, he was little, I would take him with me to the store all the time. This used to happen all the time. Usually, girls' department stores would go, oh my goodness, he looks just like you. I totally see it, father and son, he looks just like you. He doesn't look like me at all. They're not going by facial features. They're going by a color chart. He's in between this color and this color. That's not how it works. He looks exactly like his dad. Like, so much so, sometimes when I talk to him, I just punch him in the mouth. Told you not to disrespect. Oh, it's you, buddy. It's you, buddy. It's buddy. I told you not to make that face, buddy. Don't make. Your mom's coming. Get up, get up, get up, get up, get up, get up, get up, get up, get up, get up, get up. He was on the floor when I got here. He's playing lay down. Now listen, I'm telling you this because this is 100% true story. I'm not making this up, okay? This is this kid's background. He's 4 years old. It happened 3 times in 1 day. People are like, oh. You look just like each other. He's starting to get it. 4 years old. We're leaving Toys R Us. Happened 3 times in one setting. He's leaving. He looks at me. He goes, hey, Warren, how come people keep thinking you're my dad? And I go, I don't know, buddy. Probably because we're both black. And he says, I'm not black. Okay. What are you, buddy? And he goes, I'm white. And I go, you are white, but you are also black. Straight face, he goes, when am I black? And I said, every other weekend. Thank you. and alternating holidays. It's gonna be a dark Easter, buddy. But it's gonna be a white Christmas! Best of both worlds, buddy, best of both worlds.

0: just love that band. That's The Faces again. That's how much I love them. I played more of them. This is The Watering Hole with Andrew. Yes, I am Andrew. And you are tuned in to KKCR Hanalei, KAQA Kilauea. And The Watering Hole with Andrew is made possible by KKCR sustaining members in partnership with Tiki Niki Restaurant and Bar, Koloa Zipline, and Doug the Bee Guy.
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0: 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That number, 808-826-7774. It almost sounds like I'm reading that, but I'm not. That's how solid I feel about this. It's super cheap. It's super duper easy to do. And we're going to move on with the show. This show being The Watering Hole with Andrew. Yes, I am Andrew. Thank you so much for tuning in. Loving sitting here in the throne before the dark mic, as it were. What are we celebrating this next little segment? Well, I'll tell you what we're celebrating. Cataract Awareness Month. Yeah, I don't know why I chuckled. Hold on. It wasn't... Okay, all right. I feel like that's a cynical applause because you're probably applauding because I chuckled. I was going to say something about how next month is going to be Rinkin Awareness Month, but that wouldn't be right. So, hold on. So, again... Are you clapping because I didn't say Rinkin Awareness? It's not even easy to say. Rinkin Awareness Month? No, because we're celebrating Cataract Awareness Month, and this is going to be all about health and wellness and all that good stuff. So we're going to kick things off with a young lady who's got pipes like there's no tomorrow, Miss Aretha Franklin with Dr. Feelgood.

I'm originally from Wisconsin. Seems a little harsh. Although it is the only place I've ever been where I've heard someone say this: "Oh, that hospital food was really good." It's also the only place I've ever been I've seen someone bowl overhand. It was so ugly, it made the local news, where they used my favorite line: "Alcohol may have been involved." You think? He's trying to throw a 90-mile-an-hour slider with a 16-pound cement ball. Yeah, I think he's drunk. Went to high school there in Wisconsin. I played drums in the high school orchestra. Turns out, just not the chick magnet it was back in the 1700s. So I wound up playing drums in a wedding band in Wisconsin. There's a diverse playlist. You guys know any AC/DC? Oh yeah, we'll fire up Hell's Bells right after we finish the Hokey Pokey, okay? Played so many polkas, I just wanted to die. You think hip-hop lyrics are edgy? Try the polka. "I don't want her, you can have her, she's too fat for me." Who would have thought the original gangster was some German

0: and try to... Jeez Louise, I need one more thing. Biblioteca! Boom, A plus! Flash forward 30 years, I'm at the DMV in Los Angeles. Some woman mistakes me for Hispanic and just starts blistering me. Hey, kids, where am I? Cuatro. All I heard was this. That's what I heard. I dug deep 30 years back, and here's what I pulled out. Yo no sé. That's all I had. Took algebra in high school. Flunked it 7 times. Might have been 6 or 8. I don't even have that number right. I'm horrible at math. They always wanted a numerical number answer for the algebra thing. It always seemed to me more like an essay. Jimmy's trying to visit his girlfriend in St. Louis. He can take Wednesday's train, leaves at 3:30, travels at 64 miles per hour, or he could take Thursday's train, leaves at 7:30, but travels at 92 miles an hour. Which train should Jimmy take? 15, I'm thinking, Jimmy, break up with the girl. What do you think, she's alone tonight? Come on, Jimmy. This will show you how stupid I am at math. I had to take statistics. I didn't even know statistics was math. I thought it was stuff like, did you know no two snowflakes are alike? No brains. All those years in Wisconsin, never went ice fishing. I dodged that bullet. Think about it. Whoever came up with ice fishing truly must have had the worst marriage on the planet. Just some guy 200 years ago lying in bed at 4 a.m. looking at his wife thinking, I would rather be sitting in a cardboard box out on a frozen lake. Can't get any colder than it is in here. Wonder what kind of tool it'd take to cut through 3 feet of solid ice. How was that, dear? Nothing, honey. Does she ever sleep?
1: Go to any store and walk down the lotion aisle. First of all, there's a whole aisle just for lotion. Lotion is goop you put on your hands. It makes your hands wet for 30 minutes, then your hands are dry again. That's what lotion is. But there's a whole aisle because they want you to like, buy all the different kinds with the different types of names. I saw one that said Nivea Intensive Care. Intensive Care? Go to the hospital. What are you doing in the lotion aisle?
2: I fell off my ladder a week ago. Doctor says I need stitches. I'm just going to rub some Nivea on it, see if it takes care of the problem.
1: I saw one, it was a 2-for-1. One bottle said hand lotion, the other bottle said body lotion. Since when are your hands not a part of your body? How pretentious have we become as a society? I put body lotion on my hands and my whole week was ruined. What are you talking about? The technology is not that good. But they claim to have good technology. I saw one lotion, it said, now with moisture locking technology. No, you don't! You have not figured out a way to adjust the molecular compound of our hands and lock the moisture inside. You know how I know? Because it also says extreme hydration. And if it was extreme hydration and moisture locking, you would drown, okay? My favorite lotion, it said, lotion for dry skin. I'm like, yes, that is why I'm buying it. My skin is currently dry. And you think, isn't that the only kind of lotion? No, right beside it, lotion for oily skin. No, you don't need lotion. You go to another aisle and buy

0: yellow. It's too much stuff. There's too much. There's stuff that's made for nobody. I saw a shirt that said baby's first Christmas. Oh! But the size was 18 to 24 months.
1: Jeff Cesario. No, that's Matt Falk. Excuse me. We heard from Jeff Cesario right before that with Wisconsin. The ice fishing bit is so funny. And too much stuff indeed. I refer to a Mr. George Carlin talking about how we need to build stuff to put our stuff in that's holding all of our stuff. 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
3: The views and opinions expressed on this program are those of the speaker and do not necessarily represent those of KKCR staff, board, members, volunteers, or underwriters.
1: You know what? That is the truth. This is The Watering Hole with Andrew. I am Andrew, and you are tuned in to your community radio station, KKCR. Thank you so much for tuning in. This next segment, we are celebrating all things travel because June is Lane Courtesy Month. Hello. What does that even mean, Andrew? You say, Andrew, what does that mean? And I say, I'll tell you what it means. It means if you're in the left lane and a two-lane road, and you're going under the speed limit, that's not being courteous. That's a passing lane. And you really do need to move on over. And sometimes, I mean, it's difficult here on Kauai. I'm not gonna lie to you. I'm not gonna sit here and just be dishonest. I know sometimes it can be tricky, as there's only one road, and sometimes they put those cones out. You're not sure what's going on, especially if you're just visiting the island. Well, I'll tell you what's going on. Most of us are actually trying to get to work, and we'd love to get there before you so you don't get mad at us for being late, because we were following you. So heads up, try to get over to the right lane. Look in your rearview mirror, you know, every once in a while. I don't know if you remember driving school, but it's a lot more than every once in a while. If you look in the rearview mirror and you see there's 20, 30, 40, 100 cars behind you, pull over. Just pull over. You're not in any hurry, but the rest of us actually are in a little bit of a hurry because we want to make sure you have the best experience you can on Kauai. So we are celebrating Lane Courtesy Month, and we're going to kick things off celebrating all things travel with a little group called Monty Python and the Galaxy Song.
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0: So my point is, I don't like talking to people on planes. My trick is to bring a pillow with me, like a full bedroom pillow. Every flight. And I was flying home from a gig, and I put the pillow down, I put my head down. And the flight attendant comes racing over. And she says, "You can't have a pillow in the exit row." And I said, "But I do." It appears we're at an impasse. She said, "Well, what happens if we crash?" I said, "It'll help." It's a pillow. I don't know if you know much about these, but they're soft, they float. Those are the qualities of something I'd like to bring with me to a plane crash. If I knew that we were gonna crash, I could bring anything in the world. I'd bring a pillow and a second plane. Those would be the two things I'd like to have. She said, "No, what if we crash and the pillow falls? Someone has to get by it. What will you do?" I said, "Oh, in that case, I'll let them step on my pillow. Because I'm not a monster." And you'd have to be for someone to be on fire, screaming, and just say, "Could you please watch the pillow?" "Yeah, burning alive, whatevs, that cost me $8. I won't even be there to say any of that. I'm in the exit row, I'm the first one off the plane. But she keeps at it. She said, "No, what if the pillow slows them down?" What if a pillow slows someone down during a plane crash? It's their time. Yeah. They're just gonna die in a dumb way tomorrow. Why are we trying to save them? What do we need that person for? Get rid of the weakest link, strengthen the chain. If you can't go buy a pillow in a plane crash, be like, "I have to get..." "Oh no! Help me!" "Think, Jerry, think!" We didn't lose a doctor when that happened, okay? We lost someone dumb enough to not be able to tell the difference between kids and dogs. That's who we lost. My apologies to my cousin. But she kept at it. She kept at it. She said, "What if it slows them down? What if it obscures their path? What if it obscures their path?" I think you mean obstructs their path. I understand the word obscures and obstructs, those words start the same, but they get real different. And I don't want you mixing up words. That's the most important part of your job, to know what words mean. You make announcements in times of peril. I need you to know what words mean. I don't want there to be an accident. Be like, "Everyone head toward the explosion. I mean exit, ha ha." I don't want that.
1: It is good to be here. I flew here, and flight attendants are obsessed with stuff being tucked under the seat, aren't they? They've got issues. Like, they need to calm down a little bit. I got my purse. I'm an experienced flyer. I know what to do. They're like, "Get it tucked under. I don't let it under more. There's like a centimeter of a strap hanging out. I'm like, "All right, chill out, Cindy." You know, like, she's like, "Tuck it in, get it in there." I'm like, "Okay, chill." Here's where it makes no sense at all. I look over, someone's got their baby on their lap. So a handbag, get it under. But a human being at its most helpless stage, "Nah, just throw that on your lap, we're good. That'll be fine, just throw you out, that's fine." I have a problem with that. I don't think that's right. Throw it in the overhead bin, you know? I would rather a laptop hit me than an infant. You know why? Because you can power down a laptop.
2: crazy. This time last month, I was in Moscow. Can you believe that? I was in Moscow. That's right, I did a show in Idaho. And I was in Moscow, Russia. I did a show, but I also wanted to find out who's gonna win the next presidential election. And I would ask, I was like, who's gonna win? They're like, it's a secret. I'm like, can you give me a hint? No, you ruined surprise. You'll find out like everyone else. Russia was fascinating. Such cultural differences. Like the Russians, they never smile unless it's something really, really that makes them happy. And I asked them, I'm like, why don't Russians smile? And they're like, because we're miserable. I was like, that's interesting. I should do that. But I went to Red Square, which was fascinating. There was the Kremlin, and there was St. Basil's Cathedral, that beautiful building with the towers that look like soft serve ice cream. And you know how in Times Square, how there are people dressed like Elmo and Dora? Well, in Red Square, I'm not making this up, people are dressed like Russian historical figures. So people are walking around like there's someone dressed like Lenin and there's someone dressed like Gorbachev. And then I saw someone dressed like Stalin. I was like, wow, that's weird. Didn't he do a couple bad things? And I was like, that's something you'd never see in Germany, you know? You know, you'd never see someone dressed like Merkel. You know what I mean? No, it was someone who was dressed like Stalin, and people were paying to get their picture taken. And a lot of them were tourists from Russia. And they were like, I want my picture with the mass murderer. And I was asking Russians about this, and they explained that they know Stalin was a monster, but Stalin was also a strong Russian leader. That's important, a strong Russian leader. And you see it throughout their history. Like the most famous czar, Peter the Great, he's responsible for the Russian Empire and started their navy, but he also killed his own son. And I was like, he's still great? And the Russians are like, parenting is difficult. Really? And it's common knowledge that he tortured and killed his own son. They're like, kids can be annoying. And maybe Peter is considered great compared to the first Russian czar, who was Ivan the Terrible, who sounds like a professional wrestler. That was his name, Ivan. Like, did he know that's what people called him?
3: Was he like, hey, do I have a nickname? What do people call me? Do they?
2: Oh, you have a nickname.
3: Do they call me Ivan the Great?
2: No, they call you Ivan the Terrible.
3: Do they mean that in like a positive way? Like Ivan the Terribly Handsome, is that it?
2: No, they call you. What if he was in denial about it? He's like, what did I ever do? What? Well, you also killed your son. Yeah, that's a big Russian thing. But Ivan, you also, the architects of St. Basil's Cathedral, you blinded them. That was a misunderstanding. I asked them, could you ever recreate something as beautiful as that? And they said yes, but I thought I heard them say, poke my eyes out. So it was a misunderstanding.
3: All right, thank you so much for coming out.
4: Jim Gaffigan, Ivan the Terrible, poking the eyes out of the architects. That is extreme. Oh, you're not actually going to make another one of those, frankly. So let's see. We're at the bottom of the hour, and what are we going to do? I'll tell you what we're going to do here at the Watering Hole. We're going to go to my favorite part of my show, the Hawaiian Moon Phase.
5: Aloha. Today's moon phase is Kulua. It is the fourth day or moon phase in the Hawaiian lunar calendar, literally translated as to stand in pairs. This is an excellent day to plant kalo or taro, uala or sweet potato, mai'a or bananas, as well as trees. On the kai, morning fishing is good on low tide. Seas are choppy, winds are steady, and settle in the morning.
6: The views and opinions expressed on this program are those of the speaker and do not necessarily represent those of KKCR staff, board, members, volunteers, or underwriters.
4: I'm telling you, Caden, you're still right about that. And I'm thinking, yeah, I'm thinking to myself, I'm thinking, self, Andrew, what you should do maybe one time is just a whole show of disclaimers so that everybody's very clear that the views and opinions that are stated on this show are those of the person speaking and not of the radio station. So I don't have an opinion on that, frankly, one way or another. But I will tell you this. We are celebrating National Papaya Month. Yeah, National Papaya Month. So I was wondering how the folks in Nebraska celebrate National Papayas Month. Well, I don't know. Maybe we send them boxes of papayas so they too can celebrate. Well, we're celebrating all things food in this next little bit. We're going to start things off with a comic musician named Tim Hawkins. And this is a little song about Taco Bell. It's a love song.

0: Actually, have you been out for Indian food? Oh, bring a sandwich. Bring two, you can sell one. I would have paid a C-note for a nice Italian beef in that place. Although I guess that would have been a faux pas, wouldn't it? Indian food is different. You know, I had it, and geez, now I know why Gandhi went on a hunger strike. Actually, I love the movie Gandhi, and I do think he was a saint of a man. Gandhi went on a hunger strike because Muslims and Hindus were fighting. Now, a hunger strike, not my form of civil disobedience, but I respect it. I prefer the sit-in, but he went on a hunger strike, and he threatened to starve himself to death, and he almost did. And Muslims and Hindus did stop fighting. Now, he did this in India, where the food's not that great. Could he have done it if he was in Italy? It would have been harder. He would have been like, I will fast until all Muslims and Hindus are at peace. And if necessary, I will starve to... Is that eggplant I am smelling? Oh, and pasta fagioli. Yes, I would love some. Thank you very much. Would you put a little Parmigiano Reggiano on there?
1: So my favorite hobby in life, you can probably tell, is correcting people. Like, that's what I'm about. Last week, I was having lunch with a friend of mine, and he announced to me, he's like, by the way, I'm a vegetarian. And then he ordered fish. So I had to be like, oh no, you're confused. Like, technically, you're not a vegetarian. You're a, what's it? Hypocrite. The other word for that kind of diet is pescatarian, which I don't know if you know this. That's actually Latin for whiny underachiever. Some people say that vegetarians don't get enough energy from what they eat, and I don't think that's true. I think it's the opposite. I think people who eat meat, way too much energy, right? Because you go downtown on a weekend night, you see two guys punching the crap out of each other. What are the odds that altercation is fueled by salad? Right? Being an obnoxious person is mostly a meat-fueled operation. Vegetarians do fight each other. They do. But it's through poems on the internet. Feelings are hurt, not faces. If I say to you, I think you should try being a vegetarian, it's not health advice. It's because I find you annoying and I want to cut off your power supply. Being a vegetarian is good for the environment. That's true. And that's a value I have. I think you should do things that are good for the environment. That shouldn't be the only reason why you do something, though. Because there are some things that are good for the environment, bad for people. Like murder and cannibalism. Mathematically speaking, very good for the environment. What better way to lower your carbon footprint than to eat somebody else's? I'm not even saying that. That's from the last UN report. I'm pretty good for the environment, though, because I'm car-free. My whole adult life, I've been car-free. What that means is that I've never owned a car. That's just a choice I made based on money I do not have. I am also boat-free. Because I care about the ocean. Some things I don't understand about cars today. Like, we keep on making cars with alarms. Why? A car alarm is a technology that has not panned out. The whole idea of a car alarm is that it goes off, people hear it, and then they stop the car from being stolen. And it's worked like that about 0% of the time. What happens all the time is a car alarm goes off, wakes up the whole neighborhood, then we all just wish the car was getting stolen faster. When have you ever heard a car alarm and thought, oh, this is an emergency? No, you're like, it's 2 a.m., someone needs to lose an asset so I can go back to sleep. A sacrifice must be made.
2: While on the subject of food, I feel like I ought to tell you that I am a vegan, but I'm not here to tell you that I'm living my life better than you. I am merely here to imply that. And I wasn't always. I was like you. I grew up eating typical American meat food, but then I learned some things and I'm like, oh no, I'm gonna have to ask a lot of questions. I'm gonna have to read a lot of information. I'm gonna have to be really annoying. And then I was like, wait, I love doing all those things. So the vegan life is the life for me. As a vegan, sometimes you get into arguments with people that you didn't even know you were talking to. I don't know if you've had that experience. Guy that's just like,
3: What would you do if trees could feel? What about then, vegan? What would you do if trees could feel? I'm a guy in the street. You got to answer. Those are the rules. What would you do if trees could feel?
2: I guess I would keep not eating trees.
3: I mean,
2: you only get one wish, and then I run away. On my tiny vegan legs. I don't have to deal with this bridge troll situation. Here's another one I like. You get a lot. As a vegan, it's like,
3: oh, I could never give up cheese. Sorry, bro. Couldn't do it. Couldn't give up cheese. Do we know each other? I'm the guy who couldn't give up cheese from a second ago. I'm the guy who can't give up cheese. How'd you get in my house? Just had to come in and tell you, you know, that I can't give up cheese. Going around to the whole neighborhood, letting everyone know that I can't give up cheese.
2: Well, then I guess I'm stronger than you because I could defeat cheese. You know what I mean? Like, I could beat cheese and cheese could beat you. So by the transitive property, I can defeat you through cheese. As long as we are fighting through cheese, then I will win. Probably the best cheese to fight through, I bet, is Swiss. Like, poke, poke, poke, poke, poke, poke, poke. Also, that cheese will remain neutral. What with it being Swiss. So guys, there's a few reasons to enjoy that joke. Sometimes I'll go into a non-vegan restaurant. I don't know if you guys have any of those here, but sometimes I'll go into a non-vegan restaurant and I'll ask, do you have any vegan options? And they'll say, we do have gluten-free options. Now, I don't know if you guys know that those are different things. One way you can spot that they're different things is they're different words. That's like one of the first clues that I look for. And yes, sometimes it might be that there are synonyms, different words meaning the same thing, but that's not what's happening here. What's happening here is like a miscommunication, something gone awry, where somebody's like, I'd like a vegan thing. Oh, he wants our weird thing. Okay, one weird thing coming up. Gonna get that weird thing. What's that weird thing we have? All right, we got that weird thing. Here's your gluten-free thing, weirdo. Enjoy it. Like a game of telephone. That's what I grew up calling it, telephone. I went to the UK last year for the first time and I learned they don't call it telephone. Do you know what they call it? Is Chinese whispers, they told me. And I told them they should not do that, probably. For a couple reasons. Number one, that's a horrible mishearing of the word telephone. Do you know what I mean? That's, I guess maybe that's why it's the perfect name for the game. But number two, unless the Chinese gave you the game with that name, and maybe that's what they're saying. They're like, oh yeah, I think way back somebody, it was a Chinese person. Somebody told me that it was a Chinese. Somebody told him. Somebody, who told him? Who told him? Who told him? Who told him? Trace it all the way back. I believe you'll find out that it indeed was a racist liar who started the whole thing. That's the thing that I just learned. We're all always learning. We all know different things at different points and we can all help each other learn. Here's the thing I can offer you from my area of expertise, a tutorial on the difference between gluten-free and vegan. So here's an example of a food that is never vegan but could be gluten-free. So as a vegan, I would not have this, but gluten-free, maybe you could, is a living cat. So that's the thing that I would never have as a vegan. But as long as it is not on bread, gluten-free can go ahead. And that is a little rhyme that I wrote you to remember when you can eat a cat, please don't eat a cat. A few years back, I was dating a woman who was not vegan and neither was her family, but for Thanksgiving, they cooked a lot of wonderful vegetable dishes that I could have. But for dessert, they were like, sorry, we just went to the ordinary supermarket, got a regular apple pie. Sorry if you can't have our normal dessert, you vegan. They said it nice. I was like, you've been very wonderful, very gracious. Like, I'm grateful. I'm happy with all the food that I've had. But just by happenstance, I looked at the ingredients of the pie. And there was no butter or dairy of any kind, no eggs. And I was like, guys, I think you got a vegan pie. And they were like, no!
3: Why did we do that?
2: So if I hadn't have been there, I think they would have just eaten that pie, not knowing that it was secretly infiltrating their system like a vegan apple spy. But because I was there, I got to eat that whole pie. So either way, works pretty good for this guy.
4: Mike Kaplan, Veganism, gluten-free, and thank you for the pie. 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
6: The views and opinions expressed during this program are those of the speaker and do not necessarily reflect those of KKCR, its management, volunteers, board, or underwriters.
4: Okay, Paul. Well, I'll tell you what, Caden has already told us that a couple of times, and oh, by the looks of it, looks like you already told me that earlier in the hour. This is The Watering Hole with Andrew. I am Andrew, and you are tuned in to Kauai Community Radio. Such a pleasure to be here. Thank you so much for tuning in the last couple of hours. This last 15 minutes, we're going to dedicate to animals, of course. It is National Pest Control Month. I said it's National Pest Control Month, people. Oh, my goodness. What? Yeah. And there's... Yeah, okay. All right. So I've already given you my spiel on the pest control. We've got a major invasive species situation on the island, and there's a lot of dedicated people out there doing their very hardest to try and help mitigate all the disasters that they bring with them. The CRB comes immediately to mind, and apparently that little fire ant will make you leave your home if it gets bad. Once it gets in the trees, you're kind of screwed. So here we are, the last 15 minutes, all things animals. We're going to kick things off. We're going to go back to Tim Hawkins, and we're going to play, well, how about that? Fire ants.

0: So my mom and my dad, they're down in San Diego. My dad's an interesting guy. Like I said, they're divorced. My dad has his own, he's 82, he's got his own apartment. He's very generous towards others, but he hates to spend money on himself. Yeah, I'll give you an example. It's like to an excessive level. So he's been twice married, twice divorced. His second ex-wife, my stepmom, passed away a couple years ago. Don't get uncomfortable. This is important to the story. About a week after that, my dad lost his cell phone, but he didn't want to go and spend money on a new cell phone. So what he did is he went over to their old place. He started using her old phone with her same number, and he didn't bother to tell anyone he was doing this. True story from my life. I found out he did this because about a month after my stepmom passed away, I got a text from her. Yeah. I didn't get along with that woman, so I was a little freaked out when I saw the text and said, "Hey, thinking about coming up for a visit." So just in case I texted back, please stay where you are. Then I threw my phone into a fire. My mom lives down in San Diego. She's got a little dog, just lives by herself with the dog named Lizzie. It's like 13 years old, and something happened. She came from the East Coast to the West Coast. Here, she developed a little cough, but it's like a human cough. It's a little tiny, like 20-pound dog with a grown man cough. It's the strangest thing. I walk past my mom's bedroom. She's back there. Mom, you got company? No, that's just Lizzie back there. She's got that cough. I can't figure it out. They've been trying to figure out what's making a dog cough. They can't. So they got her like cough syrup for the dogs. Yeah. And I was visiting my mom. We were watching a movie, and the dog's like, "My mom, give the dog some more cough syrup." She goes, "No, I can't give her any more cough syrup. It's got hydrocodone, and I don't want her to get hooked." That's what she said. I was like, "Mom, just give her some more cough syrup." So she did. And then I was just waiting for a phone call like 3 days later from my mom to be like, "Guess whose dog just broke into the pharmacy?" "I told you she'd get hooked." My mom spoils that dog too. I was visiting my mom. Do you know they make little cupcakes for dogs, little mini cupcakes? They look just like human cupcakes. I didn't know that. Not till I ate one. I was like, "Whoa, this is horrible. Why does it taste like fish?" They come in little packets of two. That's the worst part, because I had both of them. Something in my brain was like, "Something's wrong with this cupcake. Must be a mistake. Let me eat the other one." It's like, "Mom, these cupcakes are awful."
1: Tom Waits once said that there's no devil. It's just God when he drinks. You know what I'm saying? You ever think then, if God drinks, then he might get stoned? Look at a platypus. I think you think he might. You think there's God going, "Okay. Let's take a beaver, okay? Okay. Put on a duck's bill. Hey, I'm God. What are you going to do? Hey, hey. Okay. He's a mammal, but he lays eggs." "Hey, Darwin."
2: "Yeah."
1: "There you go. Because nature does that. Nature has no rules. It has no rules at all. Every time you think there's a rule for nature, it goes, no, no, I'm out of here." If we take the planet out, if we blow the earth to death, we're gone. Nothing. Nature will go, I'm back. Spring is. Every spring, every animal has that look in their eyes like, yeah. Flowers like Barry White going, "Oh, baby, give me your hairy stamen now." That's why your dog looks at you like, "Listen, man, you got a choice. Okay? I can either hump your leg or leave the house. It's up to you. Your choice." Basically, it's that urge. It's springtime. It's nature crying out, "Let's party! It's time to go wild and do the dance of love."
3: I found out recently
2: cats. You know, cats. Do you know cats? That's like such a silly thing that comedians do, where they're like ask an audience a question like for permission to tell a joke. Like, I'm gonna tell the cat joke anyway. One time I was doing a comedy show and this comedian gets on stage. His name was Danny Richardson, and the first thing he says is "Hey everybody, my name is Danny Richardson. Do you guys know Richardson's ice cream?" The audience reacted like you. No one said anything. And so then he asked again, "Richardson's ice cream. Do you guys know Richardson's ice cream?" Again, no one said anything. So then he points at someone in the audience and he says, "How about you? Do you know Richardson's ice cream?" And that guy said, "Sorry, I don't know that kind of ice cream." And Danny said, "Okay. Well, how about you? Do you know Richardson's ice cream?" And then that person didn't know either. And then he asked every single person in the audience. No one knew Richardson's ice cream. And so eventually, after he's asked the entire audience, he says,
1: "None of you guys know Richardson's ice cream. Anyway,
2: and then he just did a different joke. He never did the Richardson's ice cream joke. I still don't know what that joke is.
1: "I got this great Richardson's ice cream material, but it really requires a pretty extensive knowledge of the Richardson's brand, and without that, it's just..."
2: So, cats. You guys know cats? They know cats? I found it recently. Cats in the wild do not meow. Did you know that? When you hear a cat meowing, that is the cat's impression of what it thinks people sound like. And that impression sucks. It's really bad. Another thing like that is, you know, dogs in the wild almost never lick peanut butter off of genitals. It's something they learned from people.

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4: The views and opinions expressed on this program are those of the speaker and do not necessarily represent those of KKCR's staff, board, members, volunteers, or underwriters.
0: All right. So today I wanted to talk about a recent lawsuit that was filed in federal court. I believe it was a lawsuit against the Department of Hawaiian Homelands by a non-Native Hawaiian person, Hawaii resident, and this person tried to apply to add themselves to the Hawaiian Homelands list, which up until this point has been reserved for Native Hawaiians with 50% blood quantum. So it is I think it's a pretty major lawsuit that will have major implications, and I believe that the state of Hawaii is going to be opposing this lawsuit. Obviously, because they're a plaintiff, at least through the Department of Hawaiian Homelands. It's not clear whether the federal government is going to oppose as well. I would imagine that they might either stay out of it completely or potentially side with the plaintiff, who is a U.S. citizen and Hawaii resident. It's so, I think it's, well, it's kind of shocking and concerning to a lot of not just Native Hawaiians whose rights are being threatened, 50% Native Hawaiians anyways, but also for Hawaii residents and other Native Hawaiians that, you know, agree with the distinction, with the blood quantum distinction, or at least that the distinction between Native Hawaiians as a political group and an ethnic group and a nation, really. And the distinction between that and U.S. citizens, U.S. citizenship, and Hawaii residents. But I think it'll be interesting to see it play out, because the United States laws aren't very favorable to making these kind of distinctions, right? There's equal protection under the Constitution that treats all U.S. citizens fairly, and you know, within each state, each resident U.S. citizen is theoretically should be treated equally in front of the law. So it will be interesting to see how this plays out, especially because, you know, many Native Hawaiians, like myself, are, you know, excluded from Hawaiian homelands to begin with. So you have a kind of division between 50%ers and their heirs, and, you know, the less than 50% people that are sort of already sort of at odds the way it currently is. And there's been movements and efforts to, you know, lower the blood quantum, but I don't think any Native Hawaiian person has really spoken out trying to do away with the blood quantum altogether, so that, you know, is open to all Hawaii residents. And of course, there's possibly, I mean, it's possible that there are some Hawaiians that have this view, but they're not getting a huge amount of coverage. Maybe at this point they would. And so it's interesting. And actually, part of the reason why I'm bringing it up today is because the county council, it's only been, 2 weeks since this lawsuit was filed. And the Kauai County Council is either passing or

the heirs of the leases, that is. So that's why it's kind of coming up here on Kauai, because it's our county council that is kind of shedding light on this and creating an opportunity for people to become aware of the issues. So I'm very interested in this. I haven't quite determined what side I'm on. I think for some people, just as a reflex, they're going to side with the State Department of Hawaiian Homelands, right? Against this non-Native Hawaiian person that is, you know, trying to even the playing field from a U.S. law perspective. And I understand that point of view, because it does directly threaten, you know, what little Native Hawaiians and their families and us as a people are already get, you know, from this situation of U.S. occupation of the Hawaiian Islands. It's very, you know, we're getting relatively, you know, crumbs as far as the any kind of compensation, I would say, for the loss of our country, our status in the world as a sovereign entity, our national resources and territory, and, you know, everything that was kind of shifted over to a larger group, right? So at the very least, you would say that we, it's like our resources were diluted, right? Because now we have to share it with a much larger group of people. And not even, it's not even the sharing that is an issue. It's that it's forced sharing, right? So, and I kind of, just the analogy that I use is that, you know, you could say that about any theft, right? In fact, I do say that about theft or any kind of stealing. That is exactly what I said. It's forced sharing. So the sharing part is, you know, that's a good thing. But when it's forced, pretty much everywhere in the world, they call it theft or stealing, right? So of course sharing is a good thing. But there wouldn't be such a thing as theft or stealing if it was always good, right? Involuntary sharing is clearly objectionable by a lot of people. And so that's what I'm saying is the resources of and the wealth, the national wealth of the Hawaiian Islands and the Hawaiian people have been majorly redistributed to a much larger group involuntarily. So that's the issue that I'm saying is at hand. And so this is an attempt to further dilute, right, what little was left for Native Hawaiians as a special group under U.S. law and under State of Hawaii law. So for whatever you may disagree with, that Native Hawaiians should be designated a special group, that's a separate issue, which I think we can discuss that separately. But assuming that was the decision made, which it was, not only by the State of Hawaii, but the federal government and Congress. And of course, this happened before the United States admitted Hawaii as a state, and Hawaii accepted that admission and placed those conditions on that admission. And one of the conditions was that the Hawaiian homelands would continue to be administered for Native Hawaiians under the Hawaiian Homes Commission, the Hawaiian Homes Commission Act. And that was sort of one of the conditions that were put into place in order to allow statehood to happen. So if that goes away, or in the substance of the Hawaiian Homes Act goes away, then it brings into question whether or not one of the conditions to statehood, Hawaii statehood, was then violated. Which means, what does that mean? Does that mean that the State of Hawaii is no longer a state because it was a conditional? I don't think it's automatic to say that. I think it is concerning, and I think

0: it brings up political issues, not necessarily legal issues, that have to do with whether or not Hawaii can then secede as a state, you know, to secede from the union, which is also a big deal and not quite constitutional. So again, I don't think that violating a condition of statehood is going to automatically lead to secession of Hawaii as a state. But what it does do, it is it upsets a lot of people when you kind of make a promise and then withdraw that promise. And when that agreement was conditional and then it's just violated unilaterally, I think that causes a lot of bad feelings, not just from Native Hawaiians, but from people that that are Hawaii residents and people that are fond of Hawaii that agree that there was a condition to admitting Hawaii as a state. And so because that condition is nullified, you have people that are not okay with that. And so then they're going to look for other remedies, right? Obviously a lot of people would be upset if that led to Hawaii's being kicked out of the union or withdrawing from the union. So that's not really a viable solution for everyone, not even the majority. But they're going to look for other solutions, right? Because there is bad feelings now about that if that were to take place. I mean, just having this issue be considered, whether to dilute the list of people on the list of you know, waiting for a Hawaiian homelands lease, just to dilute that is already, just to ask to dilute that is already causing a rift, I think, in the people of Hawaii, and we'll see how far that rift goes. But you know, in the current atmosphere, the current administration, and you know, doing away with DEI and a lot of the affirmative action type policies that are put into place, for whatever you think of that, I'm not arguing those things. But what I'm saying is that this falls right in line with that. And as I said, evens the playing field, which you would think that that would be something that, you know, people see as fair, but it really isn't. And that's not that it's not fair. It's not something that everyone is going to see that's fair. Because when you have people that not only believe that they're disadvantaged, and they have there's a structural inequality in the system that disadvantages certain groups over others. Not only do some people believe that, but they actually have evidence to show that that's actually real, that that's not just a figment of your imagination. So it's when you have belief and evidence lining up, you really can't get people to shake that. So if someone says, I'm disadvantaged, here's the evidence, and the reason why I'm upset is because I want to be compensated for that evidence, for that disadvantage, and I want there to be adjustments structurally so that disadvantaged people of my group have something that other people don't have, because to make it balanced. Right, it doesn't make it equal, it doesn't get rid of the structural inequality, but it balances out, and at least you don't have people that are, you know, having riots or going bananas over a situation of inequality where they believe that they're being disadvantaged and they have evidence. So when you take away those sort of the goodies or the benefits that make it okay for people that are in this position, it causes all kinds of chaos. And so that's, and I mean, I'm not, you know, I'm not inviting chaos, but all I'm saying is that if this lawsuit actually is resolved in favor of the plaintiff and against Native Hawaiians, there will be I think a consequence that is not that many people do not are not anticipating, right? That, and that consequence is far-reaching because it might be a small thing. You might just have, you know, some Native Hawaiians that are, you know, I don't know, boycotting or, you know, protesting and in practicing civil disobedience in a very, you know, mellow kind of harmless way. But that crowd could grow. And it could grow and grow and grow until this becomes an international issue. And it's brought in front of, you know, an international court, in front of the United Nations, and it could turn into a militant issue with all the other countries that have an interest in, you know, weakening the United States or taking advantage of the United States in a vulnerable situation, that are more than happy to support the Native Hawaiian effort if it ends in some kind of disaster for the United States. This should be obvious, but to anyone who's paying attention to geopolitics and U.S. foreign policy, and also foreign policy of U.S. Adversaries. So, you know, it could just be a small issue initially, and it's like, oh, well, you know, I guess the Hawaiians are getting, like, you know, the short end of the stick again, and oh, well, like, what can I say? You know, that might start off as how it goes down, but again, if you look at just the weight of how, and just the history of how Native Hawaiians have become marginalized from where they started, and if that turns into a movement, it could have very severe consequences. And I'm not suggesting that we avoid those consequences, but I think that we should probably, it's better to be aware of those consequences before deciding which way to support and which way to not support. And again, I'm not saying, you know, I'm not saying that this lawsuit has an obvious, you know, good guy and bad guy. I just think that it just creates a huge opportunity for major conflict. It's very reckless, I would say, but also very timely, I would say. And it shows us sort of what we've allowed, right, through our inaction and through our passiveness, what can happen, right? When you just kick the can, and then eventually now this is coming up, right? Like, which is really, I mean, it's insult to injury to all the families that have been on this waiting list for as long as they have, and they already know that it's just crumbs even to get selected, and they finally get to your name. I mean, it's very, I guess for some people it is a huge cause for celebration, but considering like what everything that Hawaiians had before the United States came along, I mean, it's just really just crumbs. And but even that, you know, people fight for and they wait their whole lives, they die on this list, and now it's like, oh yeah, you know, we're taking that away too, or we're trying to take that away too. I think that is really like a kick to the stomach for as I said, Native Hawaiian families and their allies. But, you know, it's a kick to the stomach that is I think is going to wake a lot of people up, honestly, because I don't think a lot of people realize that the kicks to the stomach are just going to get harder and harder and harder, and it doesn't really go away if we continue to just accept the status quo and just say, oh, thank you very much. I'm glad I have this. I'm grateful. At least I have this and this. And you can be grateful. Of course, I'm grateful. But to expect that gratitude is going to translate to, you know, that the world doesn't just keep turning and things don't evolve is very naive, right? I've heard this analogy before. I don't know if it's a great analogy, but, you know, it's the analogy. They say don't be a turkey, right? And what they mean by that is the turkey, you know, they live on the farm with the farmer, and the farmer feeds them every day, and they expect that food to come every day, and they're very comfortable, and, you know, they have many turkeys are raised in a, you know, free range, and they don't really have many concerns, and they grow to trust the farmer. You know, the food is served, they go and eat it, and there's no reason for that turkey to believe that one day it will be butchered and murdered by the farmer or the farmer's employees, right? It has no clue, no idea, because it doesn't have an insight. It's a turkey. But human beings, on the other hand, we do have the ability to see, and we can compare over time how things evolve, and it might be very gradual and very subtle, but we can see how things can get better over time, and they're moving in that trajectory, or they start to worsen over time. And I think with Native Hawaiians, it's certainly true that as a group of people whose destiny has followed the destiny of the United States, we have seen a lot of benefits as far as jumping on that bandwagon, right? Because everybody that was on that bandwagon for a long time, and all other people whose fate and destiny were tied with the United States, as the United States rises, so have they, in the same, I guess, in the same way, in their life, you know, their lives have better quality over time and so forth. But if you look at the destiny of the Hawaiians as being linked to the destiny of the Hawaiian Kingdom, or even the Republic of Hawaii, or the Hawaiian people in general, back to before Kamehameha, you can see like the degradation of the quality of life and everything, right? So it's relative to all the other Americans. Obviously, Hawaiians have been going up with everyone else, but relative to Hawaiians as Hawaiians outside, you know, of the American journey, Hawaiians are going down, right? In health and quality of life and incarceration and all these other metrics that are very tangible. And so, you know, it depends how you affiliate yourself. For Hawaiians that just want to be Americans and they integrate themselves into U.S. culture and American culture, perhaps there's no concern at all. But for Hawaiians that still realize that they're Hawaiians and they realize how much their lives have changed as a people, not by an individual Hawaiian. If you're going to be looking at individuals, you could be looking at, one Hawaiian might be a billionaire or a millionaire at least, and then another Hawaiian might be, you know, homeless, living under a bridge. So you can't really say, you can see what's possible, but it doesn't have anything to do with, you know, the status of Hawaiian people as a whole. I think when you take it as a whole, you can see how it's been declining, right? So I want to keep talking about this. I just want to let you guys know that the phone number is 826-7771. So if you want to call in, that's 808-826-7771. If you have something to add, I'd be happy to chat with you. All right, so here we go.
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3: KKCR's Hawaiian word of the day is made possible by the Ama Olukai Foundation.
0: All right. So again, we're talking about this recent lawsuit. I can't remember the person's name, but something Jack. No, not Jack. Something Ryan. I don't know. Let me see if I can find it on Google. Okay. So. Yeah, so this is a lawsuit that is challenging the eligibility requirements within the Hawaiian Homes Commission Act. I think the governor, Josh Green, is opposing this. So it's Eric Ryan versus State of Hawaii and the federal government. Oh, wow. Interesting. So they are suing the federal government as well on the blood quantum requirement, right? They're saying that, you know, it should be available to anyone, not just Hawaiians, not just 50% Hawaiians, but all U.S. citizens that are that reside in Hawaii, which is pretty, like I said, it's a big deal. Ryan versus Watson. I'm not sure who Watson is. I'm assuming that is the director maybe of the Department of Hawaiian Homelands. But yeah, it's a huge thing. And you know, I mean, of course, as a Native Hawaiian, I absolutely recognize the benefit of Hawaiian homelands to the Hawaiian people, right? So I don't dispute that at all, as far as being hugely beneficial to our people. But at the same time, it's completely ineffective as far as what it purports to do for our people. And like, as a, it's really just a, really a consolation to keep us from demanding more, really, because you can always ask for more or demand more, and you can impose consequences and so forth, and those consequences don't need to be violent consequences either. I mean, of course it could be, but it doesn't typically work out when you make a demand and then when you don't get what you want, that you respond with violence. I understand that that has worked in the past for other countries, but you typically, when they respond violently, they have some, I guess, calculation that the violence is going to be effective. So that's, I don't think that's the case here if Hawaiians demand certain things. But I guess, but the point I'm trying to make is that, you know, the United States does do things. They have a history of passing laws, putting, allocating funds for to the benefit of Native Hawaiians in certain ways that do have a positive impact, and they do make a difference, and they do ease the concerns of many Hawaiians and other people that, you know, that have compassion for what Hawaiians have endured as far as politically and historically. And so these benefits serve a purpose. And but at the same time, you know, when you're comfortable, as you know, many Hawaiians are, especially the ones that are in our best position to make a difference, right? The ones that are, you know, they understand, you know, they might be either highly educated or highly skilled, or they have certain kinds of talent and charisma, and they have the ability to influence large groups of people. Many of these Hawaiians are able to thrive as individuals in the American system. So rather than using their skill set and their resources and their ambition to unify and uplift the Hawaiian people, that actually doesn't happen, right? Because the situation is not bleak enough to do that, and it's very comfortable for people that are, you know, that are in a position to lead, I guess is what I'm trying to say. What I don't want to do is to say, you know, these people are better than other Hawaiians, right? That really need the support, or really hurting from the inequality that they face in their homeland. So rather than making it about, oh, better than, or, you know, better than, or some kind of hierarchy, I'm just saying that there are people that are in a position to lead. They have the resources to do so. They have the time, the energy, the wherewithal. They're generally going to be content, because they're, all those advantages that they have are going to serve them individually in the system, the American system. And so it prevents them from being sufficiently motivated to change the status quo in Hawaii, to change the political status quo. So, you know, the United States has an incentive to pay attention and to kind of grease the wheels where needed to prevent things from really flipping over in Hawaii. When I see these lawsuits that are seriously undermining the Native Hawaiian people in ways that not only Native Hawaiians are, you know, upset, but like even non-Native Hawaiians are like, wow, this is really bad, that you have a problem, because now you have people that are, you know, they're going to be aligned, they're going to form coalitions, you're going to have all kinds of support building, and so in a way, you know, it is helping, I guess, Native Hawaiian people, because now you have allies that that are more serious, and the conditions are more bleak for Hawaiian people. Of course, if you take all the resources away that were, you know, specially designated to support Native Hawaiians because of structural inequality, and you just take that away, well, now you're just left with structural inequality but nothing to balance it out. And that motivates people, because they're now, their suffering is increased, and it's, their suffering is increased in a special way because they were, they had special offsets that are no longer there. So then when you take those offsets that were only there to benefit Native Hawaiians, it's going to impact them more. And then indirectly it impacts the community, because the community is going to feel that, and they're going to, whether they sympathize or whether they oppose, the community feels it for sure. It's just like when you have more Hawaiians incarcerated, the community is going to feel that. Because obviously these Hawaiians are going to either get let out into the public, and that will feel that for sure, or they're going to engage with other people in the prison system, and those people are going to get let out, and those people are forever changed because of the Hawaiians that they met in the prison system and had interacted with. So it does impact the community. And again, with healthcare, if Hawaiians are, you know, marginalized in the current healthcare system, and they have higher rates of all the major diseases, and it's clearly face inequality and disadvantage through healthcare, well, that is a burden on society, right? Because now society has to pay for all those, all of that injury and, you know, healthcare needs, because the system is now has a heavier burden because, you know, Hawaiians are bearing more of a brunt, and they're already disadvantaged, like I said. And I'm not saying that maybe I don't know what statistics look like, but maybe the burden on society having to pay for all of this, you know, extra healthcare is less of a burden than, you know, the special compensation packages that Hawaiians would get to offset that burden. I don't know. But it becomes this long-term burden, and both sides is going to be a long-term burden, right? Whether you're cutting checks to Native Hawaiians to offset the structural inequality, or whether the community has an ongoing burden now to care for all the Hawaiians that are, you know, marginalized. It's an ongoing burden, right? Whereas if you set Hawaiians up for success and just gave them, you know, territory and allowed them to be self-sustaining, then not only would that burden be lessened, the burden on the community, the burden on having to pay Hawaiians offsets, but also you have the possibility that the Hawaiian people can get to the point where they become a net contributor to the world, rather than just being someone that has to be taken care of by the, you know, U.S. government, right? And or the people of the United States. They become a net contributor and can now give back in ways that it's gives more dignity back to the Hawaiian people, and the United States can benefit either financially, culturally, possibly politically, and not just the United States, but other countries, both the United States allies as well as possibly the United States adversaries, in ways that then take some of the pressure and conflict off of the United States. So, you know, these things are, I mean, it's what I'm saying is very speculative, but we're at a point where, you know, because of the rise of AI, some of these speculative ideas can be can turn into concrete action steps, and you can have get real data to see if these ideas actually hold water, or whether it's just, you know, a hypothesis that's not going to go anywhere. And then kind of make those changes according to the data. And so, you know, and this is good for everyone. It's good for, you know, oppressed people as well as the oppressors, because then you can do the calculus as whether you know, deoccupation or decolonization makes sense for either side, because it might not. And if people can see the data, they might be able to get on the same side of things and say, look, if we get liberation, if we have a sovereign country of our own, these are all the outcomes, and it's a win-win. Or you could see that, oh, if we have a sovereign country of our own, it's actually a net loss. Everybody loses. Or a little bit more sophisticated is, well, if we have it kind of do, if we have it occur this way over this period of time, and we pay particular attention to certain elements, then we have success. But if we pay attention to other elements, then we have disaster. So, I mean, these things can be quantified, analyzed, and decisions can be made. But, you know, at this point, the world is such that we're leading ourselves to a situation where we are ultimately being forced to confront what we've co-created and allowed to exist, not just in Hawaii, but everywhere. But if I'm talking about Hawaii, we have to confront, I mean, not that we have to, but we are, whether we like it or not, confronting what we've created in this world by what we've allowed to happen to Hawaii. Because let's face it, allowing this occupation to continue as long as it has emboldened the United States and allowed the United States to be, well, number one. And again, you know, I'm going to say this first because I feel like this is something that impacts everyone, and more people are beginning to take issue with this. And what I'm talking about is the Palestinian genocide, right? The genocide that is occurring this very, as we speak, in Palestine, right? Not just, and I'm not just saying it's the Israeli government that is responsible for this genocide. Everyone is responsible for this genocide, number one. But the United States in particular has a lot to do with this genocide, partly because the U.S. influence is so strong, right? Either way, like, they can make or break decisions like this. So when the United States gets behind genocide or gets in the way of genocide, that's basically it, because the United States is a Goliath as far as in the world. And whenever there's a situation that involves violence, I mean, the United States sending weapons into that situation that's going to be used against certain people, I mean, that is huge. The United States' choice to give sanctions or not sanction certain countries is huge. So with just kind of the stroke of a pen, the United States influences whether people live or die all over the world. And in this case, not only are, you know, children, babies dying of starvation, the United States is directly involved with this. The policies of the United States is essentially making the determination as to whether people die or live. And again, that doesn't at all leave people off the hook that are, you know, individually responsible, that are actually have a individual agency. But the United States as an entity is basically that responsibility that the United States has, it implicates everyone else that is either a U.S. citizen or a beneficiary of the United States or a taxpayer or an immigrant or indigenous people that have allowed and have allowed the United States to take over their lands and continue to allow it, and all the people that support that. And, you know, and I'm not suggesting that indigenous people are in a position to fight back or to stop it, but to the extent that we do nothing, we are certainly complicit, I would say, in the genocide in Palestine and in genocides that have occurred elsewhere, but in particular right now, because the United States power structure depends on its military stronghold that's located in the Hawaiian Islands. We're complicit, including Native Hawaiians, especially Native Hawaiians, because this is our kuleana here. This is our territory that we've allowed and we continue to allow to be used to strengthen the U.S. military and to strengthen its ability to cause harm to vulnerable people all over the world, both inside and outside the United States. So that responsibility is huge. And so for up until this point, perhaps nothing has been done in a way that's effective, but it's only a matter of time before what the atrocities that the United States commits are so unbearable and intolerable to Americans, to Hawaiians, to Hawaii residents, that something will be done. I'm not saying something needs to be done or should be done. I'm just saying, like, I predict that something will be done that will end the complicity, first of all. Secondly, end the abuse of the natural environment in Hawaiian Islands. Critical resources like fresh water, which is being polluted by military presence. Lifestyle and values that are, being erased or have been erased by American values that are incompatible with the Hawaiian Islands and the Hawaiian way of life, right? They're incompatible. And if the values are not incompatible, certainly the laws are incompatible based on what we see, right? The Hawaiian people, the people of Hawaii, are rising up and they're saying, no, we oppose U.S. law and the way that it's applied here in Hawaii. You see it all the time. There you see these lawsuits and you see who stands up for, you know, against these lawsuits that are basically saying, hey, tough. It's what the Constitution says. Sorry, if you don't like it, then change it. You know, people are saying that. And as if we don't have any other options, right? That we just have to live with it. Like, no, that's not. So what I'm saying is that at some point we choose not to live with it, and people will choose not to live with it for all of these other reasons that I mentioned. People don't want to live under the Constitution, under the thumb of the United States. So what are the options then? Of course, there's an option to change the Constitution, but then everyone else has to deal with that change. All 50 states have to deal with that change, right? You have another option of secession, which isn't really constitutional to begin with. So that's a way of breaking the Constitution as well, through political action, which I'm not suggesting that anyone should think about that or attempt to do that. I think that in so many ways it's shaky territory, almost guarantee a criminal to even consider that as a possibility. But that is another option. And then you have, you know, advocating for Hawaiian self-determination, Native Hawaiian self-determination, or national Hawaiian self-determination, whichever way you want to proceed which that would be, that could be done grassroots locally, it could be internationally, it could be through the federal federal recognition, or all of the above, right? These are other options if people don't like the Constitution and they don't like the results of the Constitution. And that's basically what's happening, is people do not like the results of the Constitution as it's applied to Hawaii, right? And of course, there are certain elements of the Constitution that people do like, but those elements can be taken out of the Constitution and still abided by under whatever laws are chosen by the people, right? It doesn't mean the only way to get that result is by following the Constitution. If you don't like certain elements of the Constitution, but you like other elements, then you have to take the Constitution away, then you can reintroduce new laws that have the elements that you like. I think that people make the mistake to think, well, I have to accept it all or nothing. In some cases, yes, when you don't have the prerogative or the will, political will, to change it, of course. But these things can happen over time. And just to put it into perspective, the United States has only existed for like 250 years. So clearly, if you had a 250-year plan, well, that's sensible, because it took us 250 years to get here. And if you plan to get out of it in 250 years, well, then that is reasonable, I think. If your plan is to get out of it in 1 year, then I think that that has a lot more risk and could be hazardous. But again, people can think about things however they like, and they think, you know, you could even potentially accomplish that in, you know, by peaceful means or by diplomatic means, whatever. But I guess the point I'm making is that, you know, if people don't want to deal with the Constitution, there are ways, especially if you consider a long, long period of time, there are ways to work around that. And I think that these lawsuits that are, attacking Native Hawaiian programs are, and attacking, you know, Hawaiian culture and the culture of the state of Hawaii, in so many ways. You know, one example is, you know, the gun laws that are, they've been loosened recently through federal action. It's changing the culture of Hawaii, because Hawaii has been thus far a nonviolent culture that is not armed, an unarmed culture. But now, this is a big deal, we are transforming into an armed culture, a gun culture. And that has far-reaching effects, right? For a group of people that were not only occupied and oppressed, but now you want to give them guns. So, hey, I mean, I think that's a very American thing to do, but we are dealing with an occupied country that people have been oppressed and suppressed and, you know, kicked around. And now you're saying that you can have all the guns you want. Okay, so then the result is going to be what it is, right? You have people that feel like they've been enduring an unjust situation for 100 years, more than that, and now you're saying, oh, everybody can have a gun. So even if the people that are, you know, subjected to structural inequality, even if they didn't pick up arms, they're surrounded by people that have more arms. So you're it's a powder keg, basically. I'm gonna answer this phone. Aloha caller, aloha, you're live on the air. This is Kauai Community Radio. Hey, hi.
4: So this is Stream.
0: Hi, Stream.
4: So I just want to put out my strong feeling that having guns for anything other than hunting is in this world right now is totally absurd. There's no justification for it.
0: Thank you for saying that.
4: Like people have this idea that, you know, they got to have a gun if somebody breaks into their place so they can shoot. In my life, I've seen so many people that have died from gun accidents or suicides. You know, a lot more than anybody ever defended themselves with a handgun.
0: That's right.
4: Or a rifle, and the whole Second Amendment thing. You know, that's totally absurd. That law was made so that slave owners could keep their slaves from running away.
0: Well, that's even more interesting, yeah.
4: That was the main reason for having a gun. We did have citizen militias at one time, you know.
0: That's right.
4: Which in this day and age is, you know, it's just like gang warfare on the street, you know.
0: Right, right. Yeah, no, it's a deeper issue, and I think that this gun issue is something that is really not well thought through. I know a lot of people are getting armed, and I understand that people are aware that there is an expansion in gun rights. I think that that's pretty clear. People know that. But I don't think people realize what that means for the culture that we've enjoyed for over 100 years here in Hawaii. You know, I'm not going to say that the same culture was the same, you know, before, you know, like when it was ruled by, you know, chiefs and whatnot. They had their own culture. But ever since it's been opened up to, multi-ethnic groups, guns really weren't part of the equation. It has not been a part of the equation for a while. So it's a huge instability, I think, that we are not even prepared for.
4: Well, yeah, as far as I'm concerned, but, you know, it got guns in this day and age, you know, it's just an accident waiting to happen, or a kid shooting up a school. You know, that's the main thing that's going to happen with having guns lying around. So, other than very carefully controlled, you know, hunting licenses. So, if you go back to, you know, American history, you know, I mean, when they were using guns in the Revolutionary War, you know, it was like a ball of lead that, you know, it didn't go very far, and it didn't care. Wasn't submachine guns, you know.
0: Right.
4: One. This is off on a tangent, but one of my favorite stories from the Revolutionary War is my brother lives right next to where Washington crossed the Delaware on Christmas of 1776.
0: Right.
4: You know that story.
0: Yeah.
4: So Washington and his men crossed the river early in the morning, and the Hessian soldiers, the German mercenaries who the English had hired, were just hung over in their underwear from their Christmas party the night before. So there was no battle, and they just handed over their rifles to the colonial people. And then they have this reenactment every year, so somebody asked, so what happened then? So the answer was they made them promise not to fight anymore, and they let them go. So those guys just settled and started farms there.
0: Hold on. I just want to let our listeners know you're listening to KKCR Hanalei, KAQA Kilauea, K224 CQ Anahola, K205 FM Honolulu. This is Equally Sovereign on Kauai Community Radio. Any other thoughts?
4: Well, just following up on Hawaiian history, so we just had Kamehameha Day, which I don't celebrate because I just consider him to be a big bully. And what did he do? He got hold of the Western gun, the Chinese gunpowder and rice, and that's how he, the main way that he took over the islands. So.
0: Right.
4: So some people celebrate that, but there went island sovereignty right there.
0: Right.
4: Anyway, I think that's enough of me blabbing on.
0: Okay. Well, thank you for calling and, you know, sharing your thoughts. I mean, these are issues that I think, you know, people are very distracted by social media and, you know, they spend a lot of time on their phones, kind of living mostly in echo chambers, but we have some real issues that are facing and affecting us, and it's going to continue to affect us.
4: Yeah.
0: And,
4: yeah.
0: You know, if we're not engaged, you know, we're going to have to deal with it anyway.
4: Thank you for being there and making us think and giving us a soapbox.
0: Thank you. Thank you.
4: Okay.
0: Okay. Aloha. Okay, guys. As I was saying, discussing the... discussing the lawsuit that was filed on June 1st challenging the blood quantum requirement that determines eligibility for a homestead lease in Hawaii. A gentleman by the name of Eric Ryan alleges that the law, which discriminates based on ancestry, violates the right to equal protection enshrined in the 5th and 14th Amendments to the United States Constitution. And this is being litigated by the Pacific Legal Foundation, which is a nonprofit public interest law firm that defends American liberties when threatened by government overreach and abuse. They sue the government when it violates Americans' constitutional rights. And they say, and they win. So this is, this is a very serious case. And the plaintiff is absolutely taking it very seriously. It appears that the state of Hawaii is receiving it as a serious threat to perhaps state sovereignty, perhaps the culture of Hawaii that has a certain degree of respect for Native Hawaiian people. So I see this as being very contentious. But, you know, after looking at it kind of superficially, not very deeply, but I intend to go deeper, I'm just wondering, like, what is the state attempting to defend, right? Because they're defending Hawaiians supposedly, but in actuality, the state is the whole reason why the state is here and is able to exert so much control to begin with is because it's emboldened and empowered by the United States, right? U.S. law, federal military, the occupation itself. And so I guess my question is, does the state really, really care about Native Hawaiians, or is it just trying to protect its own interest and it happens to be on the same side of Native Hawaiians this time, right, for this particular case? So it's an opportunity, I think, to be, to act in his own self-interest while looking good for Hawaiian people, which okay, I understand that. And it is doing service to Hawaiian people by, you know, advocating for Native Hawaiians within the context of U.S. law, which is obviously better than nothing. But you're never going to see the state of Hawaii dismantling itself and giving Hawaii back to Hawaiians, right? I mean, let's be honest. That ain't going to happen. You're never going to see the state of Hawaii frame its presence as a form of U.S. occupation, as a form of violating the human rights of Native Hawaiian people. a violation of international law. You're not going to see that. It's just never going to get to that point because that would be against the state's interest, right? So it's a contained form of advocacy for Native Hawaiian. It's a accommodating. It's an accommodating form of advocacy.

you know, Hawaiian self-determination, to correct historical errors, even to correct errors in how we think about history and how we remember history and how we memorialize our history, right? Because the Hawaiian, you know, you have schools like, you know, McKinley High School, for example, you know, honoring President McKinley. I mean, that is essentially, you know, erasing historical, like what actually happened, right? Having Captain Cook as, you know, statues and things like that. I mean, it's basically glorifying those that were, you know, directly responsible for the situation that we find ourselves in as Native Hawaiian people. So, you know, you can't really say that you're an ally of Hawaiians while allowing these things to be glorified, allowing the military to continue its presence even though it polluted the water and, you know, that injured even military people themselves. I mean, and it wasn't just, you know, one time event. This was like something that was happening for decades that was not even revealed to the public until decades later. And then when it was finally repealed, nothing was really done until it became catastrophic. And then maybe some action was taken, but the military is still there. So are you really an ally if you are allowing that? And you are okay with that? Not really. So again, a little is more than nothing. But, you know, to me, it's more honest, I think, for the people. It's more honest and authentic, I think, for the people that are suing the state and saying, you know, it's racist to, you know, favor Hawaiians. At least they're being authentic and honest, and they're being in integrity with their own values. I think that many of Hawaii's politicians and leadership, you know, they want their cake and eat it too. They wanna be compassionate to Hawaiians, but they actually don't wanna do anything that goes too far. And of course, they have every right to be that way, but to me, it's disingenuous because they're not really delineating that. They're not really saying straight up, like, we're your friends as long as we have our thumb over you and as long as we don't lose the upper hand, we're your friends. But it's conditional because we're not going to allow you to take your nation back and take your territory back. It's unacceptable to us. If they made that clear, then at least we know where we stand. And I think it's important to know where you stand with people, whether they want to admit it or not. I think it's important to know who you're dealing with, what their actual motivations are, what is in their best interest, and what is not in their best interest. And if you can truly align, ultimately, if you can align, then I think that is a more trusted alignment. You can rely on that. But otherwise, you know, it's kind of just a gamble, right? When you align with people that are, you know, on the surface, on certain issues you may be aligned, but on deeper issues, there's completely opposite sides. So I think these lawsuits that we are seeing, the lawsuit against Kamehameha Schools, and the lawsuit against the state of Hawaii and the federal government, these are going to reveal, I think, where we are aligned and where we're not aligned. If we actually pay attention and we don't get, you know, sidetracked by these the issues that are being publicized, and you're getting a lot of media attention while other issues, deeper issues like the U.S. occupation and historical injustices are kind of being swept under the rug or minimized, or it's not a serious issue, or it's not even worth discussing at this point. It's a closed, you know, the issue is, it's a done deal.

0: think that that is not as productive. But it is what it is, right? People are going to pursue things in the manner that they want to. So, you know, it's up to us, I think, to expose the deeper issues. If it's meaningful to us, you know, the consequences of the occupation, the consequences of Hawaiian Islands having its sovereignty suspended, or at the very least exercised by the United States for so many years, supposedly on behalf of the Hawaiian people, but not really, right? The United States exercises Hawaiian sovereignty on behalf of the American people. And the Hawaiians were absorbed into that, at least as far as the United States is concerned, according to U.S. law. Hawaiians were just made into Americans, and then our nationality was erased, and our language was erased, attempted to erase it, and we were basically just disregarded as a unique people with unique political rights in the Hawaiian Islands. And then at that point, the sovereignty is exercised, as I said, for the American people rather than stepping in. Because if it truly is a trust relationship, why wouldn't the United States exercise Hawaiian sovereignty on behalf of the Hawaiian people, both Native Hawaiian people as well as you know, the non-native Hawaiian people that were here when, at the time that the United States took over, and, you know, their descendants. That's not really a distinction that the United States gives. It's all about equal rights, and everybody's, you know, Americans have the same rights, no matter their ancestry or lineage. They can be proud of their ancestry and proud of their culture, but they can't use that to have laws that run only in their favor or run heavier in their favor, right? There's this attempt to homogenize all the people in the United States, regardless of how they got here, right? It's because it's way different than when you're an immigrant that chooses to be in the United States, that is fleeing your country or wants to live in the United States and doesn't want to live in another country. And you're being asked to integrate yourself into the American culture. I understand that. That makes sense. But when you're here before the American, the United States came, your country was invaded and occupied, and your lands were reclaimed and used for purposes against your will, it's a different vibe because you didn't choose that. And, you know, you might say that, well, it doesn't matter because the law doesn't distinguish. But the people know. The people definitely know when they have memory. They have historical memory and they have a collective memory. So they know when their land was stolen. And then another culture was imposed upon theirs, right? Because no one came to Hawaii and said, okay, we're going to follow your culture because we're foreigners to you. What they did was they came here and settled Hawaii, occupied it, and then they said to all the Hawaiians, now you follow our culture. So it's totally different from immigration into a country and then adopting the country of that you've immigrated to, right? Because Hawaiians did not immigrate to Hawaii. They were here. We were here. And then America came. And then we were told that we were aliens, basically, and that we needed to accommodate the American culture. And so we did. Basically, we prioritized integration over preservation of our own culture. And it hasn't really gotten us very far as a group. Certain individuals, yes, it has gotten us way further along. So I cannot discount that, right? But I can say it, and I was saying this before, that if, when you have individuals that are able to excel in a certain environment individually while leaving behind their people, or, you know, their talents, their skill set, their resources, what could be offered to their people and shared with their people is now just kind of denied from the people, which in America that is culturally appropriate, right? And celebrated even. But it wasn't like that in Hawaii before America came. It's not like that anywhere in Polynesia, really. You are your people, and it's not as a race. It's not a race thing. I'm saying the people that you share collective responsibility with, that land, the resources, and everything, you share with those people all of those resources. So you share your wealth and your energy and your the things you care about includes those people and the things they care about. So, and they care about you. So it's a little bit different. I'm not saying that humanity in general doesn't care about people, but I'm saying that you can hoard your resources and no one cares. It's considered to be perfectly fine if you hoard your resources. But if you look at many indigenous cultures, especially Hawaiian culture and especially Polynesian culture, if you hoarded your resources, they would just take it from you. So it's not something that is culturally congruent, right? Hawaiian islands, even as it is now, even the way it exists now, is not compatible with the United States law or culture. And that's going to be a problem. It's especially apparent with this administration because people feel politically divided. But even if you really look at even other administrations from the very beginning, it's not compatible. It's being forced to be compatible, but it really isn't. So over time, the delusion of compatibility starts to be exposed. And so it's getting more and more exposed that it's not just a matter of one court case to fix the problem. Because the problem of incompatibility is an ongoing, pervasive problem and a permanent problem. So, and it's because of the nature of the United States, right? You cannot expect, I mean, you can expect minor accommodations, I think, to the area, right? When you come to Hawaii, there's certain expectation that, you know, people behave in a certain way, and if they don't, it's not like they throw them in jail, but they're not really going to be able to blend in as part of the culture. But it's not the same as like when someone comes to the United States. It's almost like if you don't assimilate, you cannot even function, really, unless you have some sort of microcosm of culture that has been adapted and you live within that sort of cultural bubble. You know, like the Amish, for example. Plenty of them, most of them have German descent. They came to the United States. They largely didn't really adapt. You know, they're very antithetical to American life, but still they managed to thrive. And I think that's a testament to their culture that they were able to come to the United States and still manage to carry their values, carry their language, be able to thrive, have their own economic system, their own labor system, their own everything, family life, religion. Great. Again, it's just like, you know, what I'm saying about, you know, cannot just take one group in isolation and be like, well, look, see, the Amish can do it. What's wrong with you guys, right? And it's especially unfair to say that, well, if the Amish can do it, then so can Native American tribes, so can Hawaiians, because it's just not even the same, right? The Amish were, from my understanding, many of them were persecuted in their own countries, and they came to the United States sort of seeking refuge. And so they knew that they wanted to make it work in a place that was foreign to them. And they brought their culture with them and used that to their advantage. It's different from when you go and colonize a people or invade a people, force them to take on your citizenship, force them to take on your culture, ban their language, ban their religion, ban their customs, and then expect them to get on with life and succeed. Very different because of the trauma involved with that is an ongoing trauma that is continuously perpetuated by the system that you find yourself in. Whereas when you come as an immigrant running from another country, you've left that trauma behind. The system that was against you is no longer that's no longer upon you, right? But in the case of Hawaiians and other indigenous people in under United States jurisdiction, the trauma is still there. The government that took over your country is still there, still imposing its laws. You can run to a different government and then maybe make it work, but when all you've ever known is this place, you're going to stay in this place as long as you can tolerate it. And so that's part of what I'm saying, is that America has made it, the United States has made it tolerable to continue to exist in the Hawaiian Islands, just tolerable enough to exist without complaining in an effective way. People are going to complain, but they're not effective in their complaints, right? They're largely ineffective. 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
0: All right, once again, this is Equally Sovereign.
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0: All right, guys. Once again, we're talking about, well, this lawsuit that was filed on June 1st. As I was saying, this is a lawsuit filed by the Pacific Legal Foundation on behalf of Eric Ryan. It's challenging a blood quantum requirement that determines eligibility for a homestead lease. The plaintiff alleges that the law, which discriminates based on ancestry, violates the right to equal protection enshrined in the 5th and 14th Amendments to United States Constitution. Kauai County Council is already considering or has already passed, I'm not sure, but this morning it was discussed. A resolution was discussed in opposition to the plaintiff in this lawsuit in support of the blood quantum requirement to allow it to stay in place. Which again, just for those of you that might not know, in order to be on the list to apply to be on the list to receive a Hawaiian Homesteads lease, which is, I believe, $1 a year for 99 years, and your children that are at least 25% Hawaiian can inherit it. So you got to be 50% to be on the list, but you can sell it to your heirs that are, you know, less than 50%, so 25% or higher. So they're trying to, the plaintiff is trying to sue and challenging that there shouldn't have any blood quantum in order to be on the list, right? You shouldn't even need to be Hawaiian at all. It should be just based on your being a Hawaii resident and a U.S. citizen. That should be it. And so it's very controversial. Like I said, the Kauai County Council is getting involved with, sharing their, advocating for a position there. The governor of Hawaii, Josh Green, is going to be taking a stance as well. And so it is, it would be a big shift, because a lot of people that are 50% Hawaiian have been sitting on this list already for decades. My dad died on the list, and so it's already a sore subject, and there's a lot of complaints as to, like, why is that even acceptable? And now you have someone kind of pushing it even further, saying not only is that, the reality, but we're going to make the list longer. We're trying to make the list even longer by adding non-Hawaiian people that want to be on that list. And they're suing the state. So it's not like the state can just settle, or they're suing the federal government, right? So it's not like they can just settle with him and make him go away. I mean, they could. I guess they could. I don't know what that would do for future lawsuits on the same grounds, though, because it's a very general issue that anyone can bring that lawsuit again if it's not, if it doesn't go to create case law precedents, right? And so it's very interesting to see this kind of coming out, especially right now with the Trump administration being in power and kind of somewhat supporting these kind of initiatives. Some of you may think that, not just somewhat. I mean, that they're really, like, drilling down and, like, instigating these kind of initiatives, which, sure, there's plenty of evidence to show that. But again, I mean, this is, like, American empire. So this is not exclusively within the domain of the Trump empire. I think this is, like, an American empire, because let's not forget of the other things that the United States has done and just kind of like the little bits of crumbs that it has thrown to Hawaiian people and marginalized people in general. So, you know, this is not, Trump is just saying, well, we want the crumbs too. So, you know, sure, maybe it's a little bit more selfish or greedy or blatant, but I think that it's perfectly expected when you have a country that is, first of all, has so much debt that it can't even barely pay it back. So it's going to try and cut costs wherever it can. And so if it's already been marginalizing people and it can cut costs by marginalizing them more, I mean, it's going to do that. So I don't think that this is just a symptom of Donald Trump. I mean, it could be, but I think it's just, I think Donald Trump is a symptom of the situation, more like. So, yeah, I mean, this is what we're up against. And, you know, the people are just scrolling on their phones all day long and going on social media, and that's their only reality. I mean, these kind of things are going to happen more and more, because who's going to stop it from happening? Who's going to bring the discussion to the people and have a lively debate and consider all the issues? I mean, even this, we're going to see a lot of one-sided debates. I think, you know, fortunately, it will be in favor of, you know, supporting Native Hawaiian rights and the special relationship between Native Hawaiians and the federal government. You're going to see a lot of that, but I think it would be more valuable to have a broader debate where people are maybe willing to argue on behalf of the other guy and how that can be seen as productive, right? Like, how is taking away all the benefits from Native Hawaiians potentially productive? I guess I would want to hear that argument, because I'm sure there is an argument, and it's not just a equality for all Americans argument. I think there is an argument that you could make for Native Hawaiian people, that if you take away everything, then perhaps there might be an incentive to actually demand a change. And of course, that's not an idea that I'm advocating for. I'm just saying that within the discussion that raises that issue, then we can actually talk about that issue and debate that issue, right? But if no one's going to say it, then it can never be discussed. We'll never, ever hear about the discussion on, okay, what happens if if Hawaiians just keep getting railroaded every single chance and just get railroaded again and again and again? Do they just disappear? Do they eventually claim, you know, rights to things? Do they have friends that are willing to support them? Do they have, you know, other countries willing to come to their aid? What happens then, right? And that's kind of what I'm wondering. Because, I mean, if other countries start coming to the aid of Native Hawaiians, wow, we're in some interesting territory at that point, right? So, and I'm not saying they will, because are other countries coming to the aid of Palestinians? Not really. So to think and to expect that countries are going to suddenly run to Hawaiians is, I mean, that's expecting a lot. But Palestine is not a, you know, it's not a, it's not occupied by the United States, first of all. It's occupied by a United States ally, but it's not, if Palestinians were given assistance by other countries, I don't know if that would have the same impact as if Hawaii was given assistance by other countries. I think that would be a huge jab to the United States, and the United States would have to like reconcile with that. I mean, that would be like scary, a national security issue, all of that. So, which, by the way, the United States already has national security issues in Hawaii as it stands, and I've talked about these in the past, right? Which it, I don't think it really sees that as a threat, really, some of the national security issues that exist with Hawaii. But certainly if other foreign countries, especially if United States adversaries came to the aid of Hawaiian people, well, yeah, you would see Hawaii, you would see the United States get pretty upset and nervous about it. But I think that's inevitable if things keep going in this direction. I don't think that that's going to be out of the question. I think that we can expect other countries to get involved with the Hawaiian people, not necessarily in a manner of like, overtly threatening the United States or having some sort of, sedition kind of, or treasonous kind of interactions with Hawaiian people, but just cultural exchange, for example, economic cooperation between Native Hawaiians and, other countries, whether it be Russia or China, cultural, right? I think that is, we can see that as a possibility and very likely to happen, because the countries are going to want to press those kind of relationships, create friendship, not necessarily diplomatic relations, but something that could eventually blossom into something more diplomatic. But, of course, not without the United States having some kind of say at some point, but, maybe not. I don't know. But I think we are going to see more cultural cooperation, just kind of compassion from China, maybe Russia as well, because Russia has roots in Hawaii and Kauai in particular, and so it has not forgotten those roots and has some sentiment surrounding those roots and some cultural. It's culturally significant to Russian people, even though here, our government and even our community has tried to erase that in so many ways, right? Like the Russian fort, for example, was changed to honor, our cultural ancestors, our chief. And so that is culturally appropriate, but you didn't see them changing the Captain Cook statue, right? They changed the Russian fort because that's, U.S. adversary, but to change the Captain Cook statue and naming things after Captain Cook or even Christopher Columbus, I mean, that's, kind of off limits because it infringes on American pride and American culture. So it was very, I think, strategic that they would erase Russian connection, but not erase anything that that symbolizes the U.S. infringement or occupation or even like inappropriate cultural references, that those remain untouched. So we'll see how that kind of plays out. But as I said, I think that it's inevitable that there's going to be some sort of cultural connection made between Hawaiian people in other countries. Some may actually be allies to the United States. I don't see that as being off limits. Hawaiian people culturally connecting with other cultures that are friendly to the United States, but I'm pretty sure it will be not limited to that. It will go into neutral countries, non-aligned countries, even adversaries of the United States. And once that happens, these issues are going to get magnified. These topics about what Americans have done and caused to Hawaiians and everything. By the way, we have Coming up at 6 o'clock, we have, why is this slipping my mind here? Adri's Kindness Corner is coming up at 6 with Adriana. So, I think it's Adriana. Well, I haven't seen her yet, but I believe so. But yeah, as you guys may know, or if you're just kind of tuning in, I've been talking about this lawsuit as of June 1st, challenging the blood quantum requirement to determine eligibility for a homestead lease through Hawaiian Homelands. So this person is a non-native Hawaiian that says that the 50% blood quantum discriminates based on ancestry, violates the right to equal protection enshrined in the 5th and 14th Amendments to the United States Constitution. So, yeah, a big deal, kind of challenging this longstanding policy and law, has very, very, very impactful outcome, whatever that may be. But, yeah, this is taking place, and it seems to be getting a lot of coverage. But, you know, as I was saying, a lot of people are just kind of fixated on social media, so they might not necessarily know about this. But what I can say and what I think is that things like this are going to get more and more frequent. And whether you want to know about these things or not, as I said, when it gets to the point where other countries start recognizing the marginalization of Native Hawaiians, and when it starts to increase to the point where, you start to get empathy from Americans that feel like they want to be in solidarity with Native Hawaiian people. Once you start reaching that tipping point, and again, this tipping point, it gets closer and closer the more railroaded Hawaiians get and the more cases that are lost like this. So I'm not saying I want Hawaiians to lose. Of course, I am Hawaiian, so it'd be stupid for me to say that. But I'm saying is the more we lose, we win, because more people feel for us, and they feel like they want to advocate, and they feel like they want to be in solidarity, and they feel like it's too much injustice. And once that happens, not that alone is nothing, because most Americans are just going to do nothing about it. But combined with when other countries that are foreign countries that are adversarial to the United States start to realize that Americans actually care about Hawaiians, then you start seeing the whole social media landscape is going to change. Because what happens is a lot of the rhetoric that is pro-Hawaiian, especially stuff that is like, you know, hurts the United States, or maybe it might be perceived as anti-American, or it's kind of disruptive to the United States narrative or the United States image, all that content starts to get magnified and more popular. Why? Because other countries start to promote it, right? They use their technologies, information warfare, to magnify those messages that are pro-Hawaiian. And then once that happens, I mean, all bets are off. Then we have to deal with the consequences of that, which some of them are, you know, some are good and some are bad. But that's what I see. And that's why I'm saying, like, when Hawaiians lose in this environment, they also win, because it draws in empathy, it draws in curiosity, it draws sympathy sometimes, it draws support, allies, advocacy, and then it gets magnified by foreign adversaries to the United States. That is inevitable. All right, I'm going to answer this question. Aloha, you are live on the air. This is Kauai Community Radio. Oh, they hung up. Okay, anybody want to be on the air, they can give me a call, 826-7771. That's 808-826-7771. office number is similar, but it ends in 7774. So sometimes you guys call the one that you're not trying to get. So just to clear up the confusion, over here is 826-7771. But yeah, so there you go. I mean, okay, someone's calling again. I'm going to try to answer this again. Aloha caller, you're live on the air. This is Kauai Community Radio.
7: Aloha, thank you for the show. I'm just listening with so much compassion in my heart, and I kind of am a lack for words, but I wanted to call because when I'm listening to you, it reminded me of that interview with Haunani Trask. The Trask interview?
0: Yeah.
7: It's a really famous one from Oka. Yeah, just reminded me of that. Like, you know, she just speaks so strong. Like, you caller, you need to know, you need to educate yourself. Like, that's kind of what I keep hearing in my mind to these people. I don't know who this person is that thinks he's suing and wants to have Hawaiian homelands when he's not Hawaiian or what. I don't even understand it. Like, it blows my mind. And I can only imagine, you know, but it just keeps coming to me, that interview where she's just like, you need to educate yourself. Like, seem like a lot of us need to educate ourselves, you know, and I just have compassion. So I just want to call in and say that. So thank you.
0: Thank you for reaching out and thank you for listening. We're coming to a time in our history that, you know, we're just being guided very narrowly, but through social media and through spending so much time on our phones and our computers, you know, like we're like a horse with blinders, really. I mean, that's kind of, and you can make the choice to take the blinders off. It might not be easy, but I think the consequences are very heavy. So thank you for kind of acknowledging that.
7: Yes, the consequences, exactly. It's like, what do people think? I mean, even me, I'm obviously a transplant. I mean, I came here from Washington State like 25 years ago, but I happened to get lucky to get a place to live when there is very few places to live, you know? So even me sometimes I'm like, well, maybe I just shouldn't even live here anymore. Like, I don't want to, like, what is Hawaii without Hawaiians? That's the point, right? It's like, give, at least you guys keep Hawaiian land in Hawaiian hands. I mean, do something like that, you know? So,
0: right.
7: Yeah, thank you for educating us.
0: You're welcome. Thank you.
7: Okay.
0: Mahalo. Aloha. Right on, Clara. Thank you. If anybody else would like to call, I have a few more minutes, and then we got Adrian's Kindness Corner coming up at 6 o'clock. But yeah, I mean, I just mainly wanted to bring up that issue and again, letting you know, people know that this is a lawsuit, you know, against the Hawaiian Homelands, commission, but also our Department of Hawaiian Homelands, but also against the federal government, I believe, based on kind of what I'm seeing. I haven't had a chance to look at the lawsuit. Oh, apparently it's a class action lawsuit. So apparently other people can join this lawsuit, which is interesting because these people are going to have to put their name on the record if they join the lawsuit, I believe. Maybe not. I guess a class action, you don't have to be named. I think afterwards, if there's a settlement, you get to enjoy some of that settlement money. But it's currently the plaintiff is Eric Ryan, who is a Hawaii resident, and it's suing Kali Watson in his official capacity as chairman of the Hawaiian Homes Commission, Doug Burgum in his official capacity as secretary of the United States Department of Interior and the United States of America. So those are the defendants. And Eric Ryan is being represented by, it looks like, Caleb Trotter of the Pacific Legal Foundation. So the Hawaii office is Kevin O'Grady, who is in Honolulu, and Kevin O'Grady. So it's going to be interesting, I think. So we'll see how this plays out. I may end up discussing this again, and probably will end up discussing it again. over the course of this lawsuit, especially if there's any outcome that's significant or as it proceeds. I'm planning to follow this pretty closely. And as I said, the County of Kauai is also following it, and they're also, it doesn't seem like they're a party to it yet, but they may end up joining, intervening as a party that is affected by this lawsuit, which would then mean, you know, if you're a Kauai resident, you're a taxpayer, your taxes are going to go to pay for this. I mean, your taxes are going to go to pay for this lawsuit already, because it has to be defended by probably the Attorney General of the state of Hawaii, because of the Department of Homelands was sued. And so your tax money is going to be paying for this lawsuit, whether you like it or not. So, you know, it is being at least defended on your behalf, right? And if it's a class action lawsuit, it's also being prosecuted potentially on your behalf, because you may be part of the class that is being represented as someone who is not, doesn't have 50% blood quantum, but feels that they should be on the list as their constitutional right. So it's interesting, because if you don't pull out of the lawsuit, then you're on both sides of it, right? You're suing yourself, basically. So something to consider, that your taxpayer money is going to something that is suing yourself. So we can talk about maybe that element at a later time. But as of now, I'm going to sign off. You've been listening to Equally Sovereign. Again, we have Adrian's Kindness Corner coming up next. So mahalo for listening. And I'm going to play the song as I go for the Lahui by Justin Tofi. Wait, what happened here? All right. I'm going to try to play this.

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3: Let's begin the show by starting it.

I shall forever be loyal to my queen, Liliuokalani. Anointed by Keakua to rule as sovereign from Cape Kumukahi to Lehua, she had the love and support of our people. Deceived and plotted against by American businessmen seeking wealth and power, she was unlawfully overthrown and eventually made a prisoner in her own palace. On rare evenings, she was allowed on the upper veranda of the palace, where she took silent walks in the cold night air, alone, mourning the loss of the kingdom and praying for the future of her people.

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2: Aloha, today's moon phase is Kulua. It is the fourth day or moon phase in the Hawaiian lunar calendar, literally translated as to stand in pairs. This is an excellent day to plant kalo or taro, uala or sweet potato, mai'a or bananas, as well as trees. On the kai, morning fishing is good on low tide. Seas are choppy, winds are steady, and settle in the morning.
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4: Aloha, kama'aina. Tourism continues to play a major role in life here on Kauai. In 2025, over 1.4 million visitors landed on Kauai, spending over $2.9 billion. 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The Kauai Destination Management Action Plan has more information about how you can make this a reality. 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

0: It's a beautiful day in this neighborhood, a beautiful day for a neighbor. Would you be mine? Could you be mine? It's a neighborly day in this beauty wood, a neighborly day for a beauty. Would you be mine? Could you be mine? I have always wanted to have a neighbor just like you. I've always wanted to live in a neighborhood with you. So let's make the most of this beautiful day. Since we're together, we might as well say, would you be mine? Could you be mine? Won't you be my neighbor? Won't you please? Won't you please? Please won't you be my neighbor? Neighbors are people who are close to us, and friends are people who are close to our hearts. I like to think of you as my neighbor.
1: I think I'm going to like.
2: Everyone deserves music, sweet music. Everyone deserves music, sweet music.

of you, I'm proud of you. I hope that you're as proud as I am proud of you. I'm proud of you. I hope that you are proud and that you're learning how important you are, how important each person you see can be. Discovering each one's specialty is the most important learning. I'm proud of you, I'm proud of you. I hope that you're as proud as I am proud of you. I'm proud of you. I hope that you are proud of you too. I hope you are proud of the way you're growing, the way you're becoming the unique person you are in this world. Whenever you go and whenever you come back, it can give you a good feeling to be a good neighbor.

hey, out there in Radio Land. This is DJ Brett. This is Static and Flow. Got the funky meters in the back. The Zony Mash. Hey, Adrian wasn't here tonight for Adrian's Kindness Corner. I might have, I tried to get in here a little bit earlier to cover, but, you know, I got here 20 minutes early. We heard from

0: Well, we heard a little Mr. Rogers, Fred Rogers himself. Yikes, got a frog in my throat. Mr. Rogers, throwing out a little positivity. Spearhead, Everyone Deserves Music, off of the album of the same title. What a great positive album that is. Then we had Gladys Knight and the Pips in there somewhere with I Feel a Song in My Heart. Some more Spearhead, Love Invincible. And some Stevie Wonder, Positivity. This is Static and Flow. And Static and Flow Show is made possible by KKCR's sustaining members in partnership with Bill Fernandez and the Healthy Hut.
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0: 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Going to have some fun tonight. Wanted to start out by dedicating a song to a certain someone. And she might be listening.

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We had Fish with Ghost, Descendants Pep Talk, Skints Rub-A-Dub, Dice Skits, Punishers, and Kid Cudi with Day and Night. Kind of all over the place right now, just playing some fun stuff. Give me a call, 826, what is it, 7771, is that right? Oh, Lordy. Anyway, I'm going to keep it going here with a song that I love. This song, I love a song that this, a sample came from this song. So I looked it up, the original. It's actually why I played the Gladys Knight earlier. It originally came from a version of that song, but see if you recognize what I'm talking about here. And we'll go from there. KKCR, Kauai Community Radio.

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0: Wet Leg here on KKCR. Divine McCall. God, I just love that song. It puts me in my happy place. We were a little all over the place on that one. We had a request for some Taj Mahal on Kauai with the Hula Blues Band. Everybody is somebody. Then we heard Jerry Garcia rock with Let It Rock with Clarence Clemons. Clarence Clemons all over the saxophone on that one from what year was that? 89. Then we had some ELO, Electric Light Orchestra. I played Telephone Line, and about 30 seconds into it, I realized I wanted to hear something more punching from them. So that's why I played Turn to Stone afterwards. Don't get me wrong. Telephone Line's an amazing song, but Turn to Stone, while you were gone, that's just good. ELO, we took a right turn into Jay-Z and Kanye West, Why I Love You from the Watch the Throne album. I Love You So was the sample, the song that sample came from. And then we did have some Wet Leg. 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
0: 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Let's get into some surfboard. You know, Jessica's changed KKCR.

You know, I never told you about this, but there's one guy, somebody I really love. He's never around. We're always taking things that could be all right, that could be nice, and make them so ugly, so damn ugly.

0: KKCR, Kauai Community Radio. How are we doing out there, folks? Wednesday night, beautiful Garden Isle of Kauai. Got some nice rain today. Felt so good after a couple hot days, didn't it? Couple from Ween there. Chocolate Town off of the absolutely amazing album, Quebec, I think 2003. And after Stevie Wonder, Sir Duke, from the Songs of the Key of Life album, which everybody knows that's an amazing album. Given that came, that's such a great song, isn't it? Given that came out in 76, made me think of Ween doing their little funky falsetto song, Freedom of 76. So we did that. Anyway, before that was David Bowie with China Girl, classic. When I played some Iggy Pop, I thought of China Girl because I have two standard trivia questions whenever China Girl pops up. Number one, who wrote it? And number two, who's the guitarist that does the solo on China Girl? Well, if you know, if you don't know, once you know and you go back and listen to it, you'll say, of course, but it was a then unknown Stevie Ray Vaughan. And then before David Bowie, we had Roots Robin Hood, Kauai's very own Roots Robin Hood. They still gig around. Go and check them out if you can. They're a real fun band. We had Comfy in the Clouds, a very nicely produced official release from those guys from a few years back. And then we had an instant request with Iggy Pop doing Turn Blue. You got it tuned here to Kauai Community Radio.
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Just emanating out of your speakers and into your soul. You got DJ Brett here on Static and Flow Show. Kind of want to just let the set speak for itself for a little while there. We started off with Gretel, Squish. She wants to be squished with love. That's a great song. Then I went back old school. I listened to a Kathleen Hanna interview today. Played some Bikini Kill, original Riot Girls, off of Carnival. Then the Runaways, even more original, You Drive Me Wild, 5678s, woohoo! And Find Me a Better Song Than Hearts Barracuda, You Will Not. Love and Rockets Motorcycle, and You Love and Rockets again with Yin and Yang, The Flower Pot Man. You got it tuned to KKCR, and I think before we go to the top of the hour, let's do a little Kendrick.

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0: KKCR. Community radio here on the island of Kauai. I was playing some live stuff from KEXP in Seattle. We had Tweety, Jeff Tweety, from a fairly new release that looks like it was done a couple weeks ago. Let's see here on the KEXP website. We had Lou Reed was my babysitter and New Orleans to I think newer songs from Jeff Tweety, performing them live a couple weeks ago on the KEXP soundstage. And then we had Wet Leg, of course, playing Catch These Fists. Also, what did I say? Off of the KEXP Live. Let's see, all right. Gonna play some more live music for you here. And I had a good old app crash. Good times. So I'm gonna do one more from Mike Gordon, because he's quirky and we've done quite a few from him today, and we'll go from there. Let's see here. Turn that one up, turn this one down.

0: 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This is Stephen Wright, and you're listening to KKCR. I hope you have a nice day. Bye.
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0: KKCR, Kauai Community Radio. Hey, last week I told you guys I had a cool story about Judas Priest, about Rob Halford, and then I didn't say it. Well, it is 1982, the fall of 1982, and you have a 12-year-old DJ Brett really into music, because that's one thing I can thank my dad for, is my dad was always into music, always had lots of stuff going. I was listening to Zeppelin the day I was born, literally. And so I'm listening to the radio. I was listening to 98 KUPD in Phoenix, Arizona. And as they used to often have, there was a caller number 10 gets tickets and backstage passes to Judas Priest, right? So I call, and I win. And I'm 12 years old. I win two tickets to see Judas Priest at the Veterans Memorial Coliseum. And I'm 12 years old. Two tickets. So, of course, I tell my parents. And they actually said, you can go as long as you let one of your sister's friends take you. This guy, Eric, that they trusted. He was like, I don't know, 17 at the time, something like that. I think he had a crush on my sister. Anyway, so we go to the show. It's really, really fun. I'm rocking out as hard as a 12-year-old can rock out, for sure. And then after the show, we go backstage. And it's just kind of a big party scene, right? You know, everybody just hanging out, partying down. And I go up to Robert Halford, just sitting there. And I go up to him and I start talking to him, like any 12-year-old would do, right? And he was the coolest guy. He was mild-mannered. He was all just chill. Thinking about, you know, he's sober now. I don't know if he was sober at the time or not. But anyway, I start talking to him. And I'll never forget, I asked him, I said, what kind of music are you into? What's your favorite stuff? And without missing a beat, he told me that his favorite band, or what his favorite band was at the time, was Depeche Mode. 1982. So Speak and Spell, Depeche Mode, came out in 81. A Broken Frame came out in 82. And that's all they had out then. Maybe Construction Time Again. We're talking the really old stuff, you know, New Life and Leave in Silence, all that kind of good stuff. So I thought that was pretty cool. And I didn't really think about it at the time because I was 12, you know. But then fast forward a number of years later and I'm getting into Depeche Mode as this cool little, you know, now 14, 15-year-old. And I was like, this is that band that Rob Halford told me you like. Anyway, that was really fun. I thought it was a cool story. I think it's cool that the metal god and the man who is the lead singer and creator of what he considers the first heavy metal band in 1982 was listening to Depeche Mode. And that is a true story, every word of it, I swear to God.

0: 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Hey, that's you. So, more than ever, we rely on listeners like you, listeners like me. This is an all-volunteer station, but it costs money. It costs money to keep the lights on. You know how much your electric bill is? How much do you think the electric bill is here, sending out all these watts of rock and roll goodness, et cetera, et cetera? Anyway, there are a few paid employees, and there needs to be. Radio Annie, our fearless leader, man, she keeps it all going. She's here more than I'm at my job, that's for sure. Well, I'm not working right now, so that's not much. But, and Andrew, our program director, man, they keep this thing just chugging along. They got a lot on their plate, and they do a great job. And then we have Dean, who keeps everything going on the, not the cosmetic side, the keeps everything working. There's a lot of equipment here. And that's it. The rest of us are volunteers. You know, you got Hari, our beloved Hari. You know, he does two great shows, actually. He does Noodles Back Porch Radio, which is fantastic on Saturdays. And then he's got the Moondog Show on Mondays. You know, we got Grateful Freddy doing Grateful Dead week after week on Saturday nights. Got Dove coming in here with fresh jams. We got the amazing Friday night lineup. Solid Action from 4 to 6. I love Solid Action. That was one of the first shows I started listening to religiously when I first found KKCR. Solid Action with Stevie D, 4 to 6. If you haven't listened, just put it on your calendar. Or go to the app. You can pull up the last two shows of any one of our shows. And we got DJ Dagan. It's a great Friday night lineup. Anyway, I digress. What was I saying? I'm a little tired, sorry. So none of that would happen if it wasn't for you, our sustaining members. So go to the app, go to the website, click donate. It's really easy. You can be a sustaining member. You know, you can donate $20 a month. Or how about $8 a month? You know, one Frappuccino. And you keep the lights on here. It's a really great thing to do. But why do I say all this? I say all this because the Static Flow Show is made possible by KKCR's sustaining members in partnership with the lovely folks at Chin Young Village underwriting the Static and Flow Show.
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0: Thank you. Thank you, thank you, thank you to all of our underwriters. Huge mahalo goes out to Chin Young and all of the people I have on the Static and Flow Show every week. Bill Fernandez, Healthy Hut, Wainiha Country Market, Sushi Girl, Fish Bar Deli, Doug the Bee Guy, and Chin Young Village. Thank you very much. So let's get back into it now. What do we want to hear? Let's play a little more Depeche Mode, maybe, and go from there. I'm going to play some more Kendrick. Well, I will play some Kanye. You know, it's too bad Kanye turned out to be such an asshole because his music used to be really, really good. And I'll die on that hill because he was a clever, great artist,

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1: You gotta tune to the Static and Flow Show here on KKCR Honolulu, KAQA Kilauea. A little extended on that set. I was just kind of letting the music play for itself, you know? You can see on the new app what is playing in real time most of the time when the computer gets it right. But way back when we had some Kanye West after Depeche Mode, Black Skinhead and Bound to a Champion. This is the first one we had from Kanye. AC/DC, It's a Long Way to the Top if you want to rock and roll, which made me think of the Cult, Wildflower, and those, the riffs. Actually, what did we have before that? It's not keeping a very good track for me. I'm supposed to rely on my memory at midnight in this economy? It's a Long Way to Top if you want to rock and roll. AC/DC, Black Flag, Slip It In. Yeah, they might have had some AC/DC. Greg Ginn definitely listened to a few AC/DC records in his time. The Cult with Wildflower off of their Electric album. She Sells Sanctuary off of the previous album, Love. The Damned with Generals from their Strawberries album, and Love Song from Machine Gun Etiquette. Never Met a Man I Didn't Like off of Silkworm's Developer, and White Lightning off Silkworm's Italian Platinum. Then finishing up the riff heavy set with Children of the Grave, Black Sabbath, Tony Iommi, possibly the greatest riff man of all time. Well, it's getting to be about that time, folks. You know I love you. You gotta love each other. All that good stuff. Be kind to each other. Why not? You know? It takes more muscles to frown than it does to smile. Isn't that what they say? Do we believe that? Yeah, I think we do. Be good to each other. Be good to somebody you don't know. For no reason. I mean, why not, right? It just feels good. I will be back here next week, Wednesday, same bat time, same bat channel, playing the music I love, that I hope you love. If I'm getting done with that moving thing, I'm feeling a little bit more human.

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I'm gonna work on that cane early in the morning, gonna work on that cane. I'm gonna burn that cane early in the morning, gonna burn that cane. I'm gonna harvest that cane early in the morning, gonna harvest that cane. I'm gonna burn that cane early in the morning, gonna burn that cane. Early, early in the morning, I'm gonna work, cause I work that way. Early, early in the morning, I'm gonna work till the break of day. I see that boss man, he's standing there. Well, he give me the collar, but he don't care. Cause that Polynesian sun's so hot and dry, I'm putting mosquitoes off of my eye. I leave your girlfriend home, come on, cut the cane, leave your girlfriend home. 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I leave your trouble on home, home, come on, cut the cane. Early, early in the morning, I'm gonna work till the break of day.

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6: Au ava o kairani kawa lau.
7: A mammogram is a picture of your breast. A mammogram can find a lump in your breast the size of a kahelelani shell. If a lump is found the size of a kahelelani shell and the cancer has not spread, you have a high chance of surviving. Children need their mothers to guide and love them. Lealoha and Kai Kawahalau lost their mother to breast cancer on August 20th, 2009. The most important thing to remember is to get a mammogram once a year, starting at age 40 and every year after that. Your family needs you.

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3: Mahalo. For our final song this evening, we feature the ladies of Halau Kauai Liula as they do for you the title song from our previous recording called Kealaula. We share this song with you with a message: all life is sacred. With each new sunrise comes new life. New life comes new hope. New hope makes our dreams become real. Until this reality someday must end, as does the sunrise when it sets, but only to emerge as a new sunrise, a new beginning. The cycle starts again with new meaning and new hope. To all of you, mahalo nui a ko a pau ana kia kua e malama kia I a e alaka I a kakou. Aloha.

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1: 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And a journey from Honolulu Harbor to Kona on a sailing vessel called the Mauna Loa. 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
2: 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Ka Pai Aina o Hawaiʻi is a culturally centered educational program and community-created mosaic that was developed through a collaboration between the Garden Island Arts Council, artist Kathleen Ho, Kumuhula Keholani Kukua, Kilauea Point National Wildlife Refuge, Friends of Kauai Wildlife Refuges, and the hands and generosity of many community members. 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The installation shares the geographic and cultural story of this lay of islands and atolls, how the high Hawaiian islands fit within this long story, and how protected lands and waters continue to serve as a refuge for a variety of native Hawaiian wildlife species. The mosaic was created through a series of community workshops in which Kat Ho shared her intention for the project and facilitated the creation of this masterpiece, while Kumu Kehau shared mo'olelo and cultural trainings. Plan a visit soon to enjoy this special treat and learn more at www.kauairefuges.org.
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Wainuhamai'oe, when translated, means don't sulk. She was feeling blue, oh so very blue. Her lover observed this, of course. In order to cheer her up, he decided to sing a song, one which he knew would bring about an immediate change in the situation. Did he succeed? There was a smile in her face, a twinkle in her eye, and happiness ruled supreme. Listen to the song that drives the blues away. Wainuhamai'oe, don't sulk.

0: Hi, this is Maceo Parker. Right, I play saxophone. And I'm very, very glad you are listening to KKCR Hanalei, KAQA Kilauea, Kauai Community Radio. All right.
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0: Aloha mai kākō. Today's Hawaiian word of the day is a'a. A'a means to be brave or to challenge. 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
2: 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The Tahiti Nui Restaurant and Lounge in Hanalei features live music starting at 3 o'clock in the afternoon and going on through 9 o'clock at night. 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On our east side, there's a hula show featuring Leilani Rivera Lowe and Halau Hula Olelani at 12 p.m. at the Coconut Marketplace Shopping Center in Waipoli. 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The Napali Brewing Company in Kapa'a features Sheldon Espina at 6 o'clock. The Hukilau Lanai Seafood Restaurant in Waipoli features Dennis Chun from 5:30 to 8:30. Duke's Barefoot Bar at the Royal Sonesta Hotel in Lihue features John Kepamahi from 6 to 8. The Lava Lava Beach Club features Falling Down Romance from 6 to 9. On our South Shore, Kalapaki Joe's in Kapo'epu features the Kama'ainas from 6 to 8. The Honu Bar at the Waiohai Resort in Po'epu features Kyla Benz with Hula by Nicole from 5 to 6. The Kauai Island Brewery at the Port Allen Marina in Ale'ele features Darren from 5 to 7. Keoki's Paradise Restaurant and Bar in Po'epu features Jordan from 5:30 to 8:30 in the dining room. The Seaview Terrace at the Grand Hyatt in Po'epu features Tommy Tokioka from 5 to 7. The Wine Shop in Koloa features Bronson Iwohi from 6 to 8. And on our west side, the Saddle Room at Wrangler Steakhouse in Waimea features Nick Castillo from 6 to 8. Mahalo Nui Loa. Have a great Hawaiian day.
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4: Aloha. Today's moon phase is Kukolu, which is the fifth day or moon phase in the Hawaiian moon calendar. Literally, Kukolu means to stand strong or upright in threes. Huli, or slips planted in this moon phase, will produce three main shoots. On the Kai, Kukolu is an excellent moon for fishing by canoe or pole fishing on the reef in the morning. Women dive for sea urchins, gather limu and crab. Clear weather can be expected. Wind blows till ole nights. Low tide can be anticipated in the afternoon.
5: According to the National Oceanic and Atmospheric Administration, or NOAA, this year's outlook calls for an above-normal hurricane season for the Central Pacific, with 5 to 13 named storms expected. A normal season typically sees 4 to 5 named storms total. The outlook does not predict whether or how many of these systems will affect Hawaii. 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

0: You always terrific, you girls. Doggone it.
1: Hey, Uncle Ken.
0: Hey, these three buggy
1: knees. How about a toy for the kids?
0: Oh, what was that?
1: How about, come on, give me
0: I thought you'd never.
2: Yeah.
1: Hey,
0: well, I'm very happy. Come on, you think we can get these kids over here? Let her go of that punch bowl. I saw one of them inside the turkey a minute ago.
2: All right,
0: we're coming. All right, you guys, now, coolie. All right? Okay, kids, here we go.
3: It was the night before Christmas, and all through that holly, nobody was stirring, not even one Eoli. Small eckies was hung on the wall over there, in the hopes the Menahuni soon would be there. Small kids was sleeping up on top one sleeping mat, and they dream about Kulolo and all things like that. Mama and me, she all set for enjoy one nice rest. We figure get 10 hour moi moi. Then out by the grasses, there be one big clatter. Me, I jump up for go look what's the matter. Out to the grasses, I peek to the lauhala. The moon was all shining just like one big silver dollar. And all of a sudden, guess what I spark over there? The good Menahuni and his 8 little kia. More quicker than ukus, the bunch of them came. And he make one oi oi. And he called them by name. Hey hula, hey lele, hey lala, hey liu. And hoku, kupi, hakila, uila. Abdalanai, brother, on top the pa'ia. Now come on, you guys, or we gonna get pilikia. Then just like the dry leaves that been blow all around, them guys make one run and take off from the ground. Then quick like one wink, way on top the roof, I been hear the footprints make by their hoof. And just when I going back inside my room, that Menahuni he slide down with one boom. He move even more fast than one mahi mahi. His malo kinda lepo because he went land in the ahi. His face was all shiny. He get big white whiskers. His nose was ehu, like the kind hibiscus. His face was howoli, all filled up with joy. And his opu shake when he laugh, just like one finger boy. On top his back, he get one big eki, all filled up with toys for each little keki. Now he never tell nothing, but he make hana-hana, and he fill up those ekis with plenty makana. He's so funny, I start to laugh at him. And yet, he make wink for show me, no need be upset. Then he put up his finger alongside his ihu, and more quick than you fella can say, Jonah Kuhio, he been jump on top that roof. And them guys all together float up in the air, just like that kind feather. Aloha, he say, I like every kanaka get for himself one mele kaligimaka. Aloha.

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0: And I just want to say aloha kakayaka kako. This is Sister Sandy Swift, and we are just getting ourselves acquainted and reacquainted in here. Got Brother Dean in here, our master engineer. And I am sitting in for Sister Lay, who is, we'll just say, she's on a journey right now. And she'll be back in a couple of weeks. In the meantime, I hope to keep you entertained. And we're going to do what we usually do when we like to get started and on these mornings is calling on some favorite musicians and artists. And I'm going to take us on a little trip here, having a little fun. So we're going to get it kick-started with our... Hey, you know, Dean, if you could come in here, I would love for you to give me a hookup with this. But I would love to say hi to everybody and thank you for welcoming me back. It's so nice to be here at KKCR and having been here for a better part of 30 years. Except for a couple of years, if you wonder where I've been, I'm going to get that out of the way right now. Where I had to go to Honolulu, I have AFib. Yes, just like Kareem Abdul-Jabbar. And so I've had a little bit of work done. They tried zapping me, is what they do. And they tried that a couple of times. And, well, what can I say? They tried to zap me, and I got right up and still had the same AFib. So we're going to go on with it. With or without it. So here we go. We're going to get us kick-started with a little bit of music here, hand-picking some favorites. So here we go.
1: Ike ke onekania onohili.

0: We on.
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My mom was born in New York. My dad was born here. But my dad was, he worked for the Navy. Down in PWC, Public Works, down Pearl Harbor. Oh, my mother was tight there. It was tight. My papa was tight. My papa died when I was 10, I think. I was 10 years old. But every once in a while, you come back, you know. Fuck, I trip. Just like a couple of weeks ago, I was sleeping at my place. And then my mother and Auntie Mina came.

love music, bro. 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I was on the same course he was going. And he know that too. And that's why he came back and tell me that, yeah. Because he did come back. He told me that, yeah, because, you know, no, don't be scared. These people here for help you, man. It's kind of like telling me if he had them, he would still be here. I still believe that if he called me, he'd be alive. Because he died

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So we just figure we do them now. So if you guys don't mind, it don't matter. The song goes out to everybody out there. Okay? Kawabunga. The song goes out to all the kids out there that go see the...

0: I'm enjoying myself in here, and I tell you what, it's so nice to be back on the airwaves at KKCR and filling in just a little while for Sister Lay. So very grateful to her for allowing me the honor of filling in on her, well, let's say big rubber slippers on this beautiful morning on Kaihea, Kauai. So we're going to say a big mahalo to all of you for tuning in and supporting Kauai Community Radio. You know, it's a very rare and unique thing that we have here on this beautiful island of Kauai Nei. We have Kauai Community Radio, which means we are supported, we are fueled, we are you are our engine, you listeners out there, you supporters out there. So we thank you very, very much for being a part of Kauai Community Radio. You put the community in community radio, so we thank you very much for that. In the meantime, we do have a couple of things that we'd like to share with you, and we're going to do that right now.
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2: Aloha makaikai. Kauai is considered a sanctuary for many rare, endangered, and endemic species, many of which require strict conservation and respectful viewing practices. You can see endangered Hawaiian monk seals sunning themselves on Kauai beaches and sea turtles enjoying sand and surf. Hawaii's state bird, the nene goose, grazes in golf courses, farmland, and roads. Seabirds like the Newell's shearwater and the Hawaiian petrel make their nests on Kauai. Even our chickens are special, hailing from an ancient breed of red jungle fowl. It is critical that we humans respect their space and habitats. Give wildlife at least 50 feet of space. Do not attempt to swim with them. When photographing Kauai's wildlife, remain at a respectful distance. Never, ever touch wildlife or interact with them or endanger them in any way. We must coexist with these precious species. Mahalo for doing your part to help us coexist with these native species.
0: Alrighty, and we say a big mahalo to them for their support and information that they share with us. In the meantime, we're going to get right back into the music. Coming up next, one of my favorites all times. You know I love that nahe nahe, the voices of, especially rich male voices harmonizing together, just like these guys, Ho'okena.

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1: Way back in the 1950s, we used to live in a place called Damon Track. We lived on a road called M Road. 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And my dad used to have a saddle room on the side of our house, where we used to stay up late at night, fixing his saddles, brewing his Hawaiian homebrew. 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

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And this song in particular touches a special part of my heart.

0: Directory Assistance, Dolores speaking. May I help you?
1: Yes, I'd like the phone number for Jacques Blanchard della Rizzaroni.
0: Spell that, please.
1: BLANCHIARDELLORIZZORONI.
0: Mm-hmm. Is that B as in bacteria or D as in death wish?
1: That's B as in ballerina.
0: B and then F.
1: L.
0: L as L.
1: L as in lamure.
0: Oh, lamure. L and then...
1: A. No, A as in acupuncture.
0: A. Oh, B-L-A.
1: N as in nocturnal.
0: Mm-hmm.
1: C as in circumvent.
0: C.
1: H as in heliotrope.
0: H.
1: I as in incumbent.
0: I.
1: A as in anti-disestablishmentarianism.
0: A.
1: R as in rat.
0: Rat.
1: D as in distemper.
0: D.
1: E as in endomorphic.
0: Endomorphic. E.
1: L as in limp.
0: Limp.
1: L as in lump.
0: Lump. Two lump. Two limps.
1: No,
0: two,
1: L. Limp. L in limp. L in lump.
0: L in
1: right.
0: Limp. L in lump.
1: A as in assumption.
0: Mm-hmm.
1: R as in rat.
0: Another rat.
1: That's right. It's another rat.
0: Another,
1: I as in itinerary.
0: Itinerary. I.
1: Z. As
0: Z.
1: In zoology.
0: Z, yes.
1: Z as in zephyr.
0: Two Z's, right?
1: Two Z's.
0: Two Z's.
1: Zoology
0: and zephyr. Right, okay.
1: O as in oblongato.
0: Okie dokie.
1: R as in rat.
0: Three rats.
1: That's right, rat.
0: You're right,
1: O as in operator.
0: Oh.
1: N as in numbskull.
0: Mm-hmm.
1: I as in insipid.
0: Mm-hmm.
1: Blanchard Dorella Rizzaroni.
0: Blanchinella Bardinet's first name.
1: Jacques.
0: Jack?
1: Jacques.
0: Spell that, please.
1: J. A-Q-U-E-S.
0: Jacques. Do you have a address for this party?
1: Yeah, I think I do. I think it's 1344A Puka Puhio Place.
0: 1344A Puka Puhio? Do you have a phone number for this party?

0: Alrighty, and we're going to be having a little more fun here in just a few moments. First, I'm going to remind you, you're tuned in to KKCR Hanalei KAQA Kilauea, 90.9, 91.9, 92.7 on your FM dial here on Kauai, 88.9 on Oahu, and streaming worldwide, of course, at www.kkcr.org. We want to say a big mahalo to all of you for tuning in wherever you are on this little blue-green planet of ours, everywhere from, well, hello, Oxnard and Englewood and the Czech Republic. That's interesting. And all kinds of places all around this beautiful planet of ours. And we want to say a big send our aloha here from this beautiful little, I don't know what, emerald gem in the middle of the Pacific Ocean. And we just want to send our aloha to all of you wherever you are. Trying to share with you a little bit of aloha and a little bit of fun there with our programming, and want to say a big mahalo to Sister Lei, who's taking a short break and has given me the great honor of filling in her beautiful rubber slippers for a little while. So thank you so much, and we want to say a big mahalo to those that support Kauai Community Radio, like Uncle Bill Fernandez, ZWK Reuse, and Ha Coffee.
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0: 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So thank you very much, everybody. Meantime, we're going to continue on with the music, and we've got some fun lined up as well. So we're going to take it here with a little bit of music from Na Leo Pili Mihana, Sisters from Kamehameha.

Hawaii he mot, he kanaka, he kanaka Hawaii e. Ano ai me ke aloha nui.

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1: After years of planning, a beautiful new mosaic mural has been installed at Kilauea Point National Wildlife Refuge. Ka Pai Aina o Hawaiʻi is a culturally centered educational program and community-created mosaic that was developed through a collaboration between the Garden Island Arts Council, artist Kathleen Ho, Kumuhula Keholani Kukua, Kilauea Point National Wildlife Refuge, Friends of Kauai Wildlife Refuges, and the hands and generosity of many community members. The 80-foot by 4-foot mosaic depicts the topography of the Hawaiian archipelago from Kure Atoll to Hawaii Island, including the still-submerged seamount Kamehua Kanaloa. The installation shares the geographic and cultural story of this lay of islands and atolls, how the high Hawaiian islands fit within this long story, and how protected lands and waters continue to serve as a refuge for a variety of native Hawaiian wildlife species. The mosaic was created through a series of community workshops in which Kat Ho shared her intention for the project and facilitated the creation of this masterpiece, while Kumu Kehau shared mo'olelo and cultural trainings. 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

0: Front desk.
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2: So, go sit on one of those. Housekeeping. Oh, no. Try wait. Yo, punk, throw me off.
3: Love your job.
2: Room service, can I help you?
1: This is Mr. Fogarty in room 1225. I'd like to order some dinner.
2: Huh?
1: This is Mr. Fogarty. I'd like some dinner sent up to my room 1225.
2: And what was your room number?
1: 1225.
2: One more time, please.
1: 1225.
2: 1225. That's a Mr. Frogtree.
1: Fogarty.
2: Can I help you, Mr. Frogtree? Russell Gunn, funny, cool. I'm trying for think. Now, where were we?
1: I'd like to order some dinner and have it sent up to my room, please.
2: Okay, and what room was that?
1: Room 1225. This is Mr. Fogarty, and I'd like my dinner sent up to my room, 1225.
2: Okie dokie, and what would you like?
1: I'd like a cheeseburger deluxe, french fries, and a chocolate malt.
2: Okay, that's a cheeseburger deluxe, french fries, and a Try wait, yeah? Hey, Russell, you get pen.
3: What?
2: Pen. Can't find it. Pen. Okay, now, so that's what?
1: A cheeseburger deluxe, french fries, and a thick chocolate malt.
2: Cheeseburger. Oh, excuse me, but do you want the hamburger deluxe with cheese? Or, wait, Trey, you want now the hamburger deluxe with cheese on the top? Or one cheeseburger deluxe?
1: I'd like a cheeseburger deluxe.
2: Uh-huh. And would you like that with or without cheese?
1: With.
2: What?
1: Cheese.
2: Oh, why you never said that in the first place? One side or that cheese?
1: No!
2: Oh, wow. Hey, Russell, this bugger giving me heat.
3: Hey, go slap his head.
2: No, get uptight, sir. I was just trying to take your order.
1: Look, a cheeseburger deluxe, a french fries, and a chocolate malt. All
2: hey, no go so freaking fast. Cool your jets. What you think this is? Automation?
1: I'd like a cheese...
2: I get them already. And what else?
1: And an order of french fries and a chocolate malt.
2: Oh, Troy. We get special today, you know.
1: What is it?
2: No. We get two kinds you get.
1: What are they?
2: Oh, number one is pickled pig's feet with Spanish rice on mashed potatoes, your choice of dressing on top of your fruit cup, and bread or toast. Hey, Mento! Oh, not you, sir. Russell! Hey, Delphia! What you gonna cook for number two special?
3: Nothing.
2: You gonna get it, man. You wait till I tell a supervisor. Oh, that's it, sir. Only that one.
1: I prefer my original order.
2: Oh, and what was that?
1: Cheeseburger, french fries, chocolate...
2: Oh, yeah. Right. You sure you don't like the pickles, pig feet, huh?
1: Yes.
2: Oh, no, you know.
1: No, thank you.
2: You sure?
1: Yes, I'm sure.
2: Really? Positive? Hey, you sure? You still on the phone?
1: Yes, I'm sure.
2: Okay, just checking, huh? So let me repeat that order, yeah? Hello? That was one cheeseburger deluxe with a side order cheese, french fries, and one chocolate. Stop it, Russell! Russell, oh my God! Russell, you do that again, I'm gonna cut your alas. Okay. Oh, now where were we? Okay. Okay, do it, okay? Oh, the guy was Russell. What a pest. Okay, so where were we? Hello? Hello? Taurus.
4: What memories. Anyway, I hope you're enjoying this half as much as I'm enjoying it. So you guys stick around and we've got more coming for you.
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8: 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On our South Shore, Kalapaki Joe's in Kupo'epu features the Kama'ainas from 6 to 8. The Honu Bar at the Waiohai Resort in Po'epu features Kyla Benz with Hula by Nicole from 5 to 6. The Kauai Island Brewery at the Port Allen Marina in Ale'ele features Darren from 5 to 7. Keoki's Paradise Restaurant and Bar in Po'epu features Jordan from 5:30 to 8:30 in the dining room. 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The Wine Shop in Koloa features Bronson Iwohi from 6 to 8. And on our west side, the Saddle Room at Wrangler Steakhouse in Waimea features Nick Castillo from 6 to 8. 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

0: This next and final group is an award-winning group as well. 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As they hook up in time for a momentous occasion, when they go back to Honolulu, they do their Makaha Bash 96. So come and join us at the Waikiki Shell. 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
1: Hello, New York. How's everybody tonight? Oh, so nice to see all of you in your beautiful tuxedos. Oh, wow. So this is the granddaddy, yeah? Hey, took us 20 years, but finally made it. Song going out to all the Hawaiians out there, all the Hawaiians at heart. Song taken from our brand new album, released about 2 weeks ago. Song taken from the Elvis Presley movie Paradise, Hawaiian style. Song entitled Drums of the Islands. From the Makaha Sons to each and every one of you, aloha and welcome.
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2: And a big mahalo to Kauai Marine and Mower and Chabakai for supporting this KKCR radio program. DJ TOD up in the house. Hope you're all having a beautiful Thursday, tempestuous Thursday afternoon. Got some great radio lined up for you for today. So let's get down to it. It's a little track by Dr. Herbie Hancock. A track called Actual Proof, a little something for the drive on your way to lunch. Y'all get your groove on. We'll be back with more right after this.

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1: All right, Chad, thank you for that information. Y'all definitely, when in doubt, don't go out. Yeah. You don't see a lifeguard at that beach. Probably shouldn't go swimming. Safety and common sense. Good luck. Anyway, Dr. Herbie Hancock there with a track called Actual Proof. This is the... Oh, no, wrong one. No, that's not what I'm talking about. That's what I'm talking about. Come on now, what's happening? KKCR Kauai Community Radio, a band called The Crusaders. Ain't gonna change a thing. It's the name of this one. A little something for the drive. Enjoy your lunch. KKCR, the Supersonic Sandbox.

Well, I mean, it's not dead air. It's not. It's not dead air. Band called Oregon. Track called Already Doing It. 'Cause I know you are. KKCR.

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0: 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DJ TOD up in the house. How y'all doing? Aloha. All right, having a great afternoon here so far. We just looked online to see how many listeners we have from around the world. And I can't believe the number I'm seeing, nor the countries that I'm seeing that are listening to our little radio station in the middle of the Pacific Ocean. Excuse me, Pacific Ocean. I don't know who wrote this. Iran. Hey, thank you. Russia. Thank you for listening. I mean, these are people that need to hear. Ukraine. Wow. I mean, that's amazing. Pahoa, Germany, Calgary. I can't even pronounce that one. Excuse me.
2: I gotta get that.
0: Chillicothe, Missouri, I think. Chillicothe. North Kingstown, Rhode Island. I mean, there's just amazing, you know, people are listening. That's great. Big aloha to you for supporting Kauai Community Radio, wherever you are in the world. 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
0: 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It is 12:34 and 34 seconds past the big hour of 12 o'clock. Stay tuned for Invisible Weather and Psychic What Did He Just Say report. And we'll be back with more right after. Did that make any sense?
6: What does?
0: Sound effects. A band called Galactic featuring the Neville Brothers. A track called Out in the Street. A little something for the drive. Supersonic Sandbox.

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Ooh-wee. That's Eugene Blacknell and the New Breed. We Know We Have to Live Together. That's the name of that track. And if you don't know, now you know. All right, Supersonic Sandbox DJ TOD up in the house. Hope y'all are having a beautiful, beautiful Kauai day. Driving with Aloha. I know it's hard to do, but check it out. Try it out. It's a beautiful island. Loads to just look at. Like, really. Emerald green. Even on a cloudy day, Kauai is beautiful. And so are you. Y'all ready to dance? Why don't you come on and dance with me? Rufus and Chaka Khan bringing it to you. See you on the other side. Get your groove.

0: Hey, it's my thing. I do what I want to do. Goodness, press the button. The other button.
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2: 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The Supersonic Sandbox. 12 to 2 every Thursday. Hey, how you doing? Aloha, DJ TOD in the house. We'll be back with more right after this. That was the Isley Brothers, by the way.
0: Okay, be back with more. One sec, please. It's my thing. I do what I want to do. It's my thing. I do what I want to. Stop it.
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2: 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Quick breakdown of the last hour of music. We kicked it off. The last one you heard was the Isley Brothers, It's Your Thing. Before that, the Average White Band with a track called Love Your Life. The SOS Band, Take Your Time, Do It Right. Rufus with Chaka Khan, Dance With Me. Eugene Blacknell and the New Breed. That was a track called We Know We Have to Live Together. Galactic there streaming up with Cyril and Ivan Neville, a track called On the Streets. Oregon, already doing it. A band called War with a track called All Day Music. The Crusaders, Ain't Gonna Change a Thing. And we kick off the top of the hour with Dr. Herbie Hancock, a track called Actual Proof. That was the last hour of music that you just heard. You just heard. You keep hearing that. Wow. So it's 11:11. No, I'm kidding. So at 12:12. Great jokes. Great comedy. The Watering Hole, if you haven't heard that show. Hilarious. You're going to love it. It's here on KKCR. Okay, we'll be back with more right after this. All right. You know, like they used to say, pass the peas. I don't know. I guess they used to say that.
3: From what I remember, they used to say pass the peas.
2: All right, well, let's do that. The JBs, and we'll be back with more right after these peas.
6: Hey, Bobby.
7: What?
6: Why do you like soul food?
7: Because it makes me happy.
8: Pass the peas like you used to say. Pass the peas like you used to say. Pass the peas like you used to say.
2: They still say it.
8: Pass the peas like you used to say.
2: KKCR.

It's not dead air. That is not dead air. We're passing the peas. Thank you. See how this goes. Ohio players live. Let's check this out. We'll be back with more after this.

Are you wanting to be a professional radio DJ? Leave space after every song. A lot of space. Just to have them feel like, hey, he's a professional DJ. Back with more right after this. And we're back. A little bit of Billy Cobham for you. He's a drummer. A track called A Funky Thide of Sings. It's literally what it's called. A little something for the drive. Hope you enjoyed your lunch. Late breaking news. Supersonic Sandbox back with more. After

You see, a few seconds after every song makes people feel like the DJ knows what he's doing. I'm excited to be a part of KKCR. And I hope you are too. Hey, that was Billy Cobham with a track called The Funky Thigh of Sings. This is Jean-Luc Picard. I'm kidding. Jean-Luc Ponty with a song called The Trans Love Express. Going out to ya.

0: That brings us to just about the bottom of the hour. And so sad to have to leave soon, but, you know, it's a great day of KKCR Community Radio. In about a half an hour, Radio Annie will be gracing the airwaves with Good Times Radio and bringing exactly that, because, you know, it's better than the opposite. Okay. Sheesh. Wow. I love being here at lunchtime. It's so much different than being here at midnight. There's like light outside and people at the station. It's so weird. At any rate, you're listening to KKCR Hanalei, KAQA Kilauea, 90.9 FM Hanalei, 91.9 FM Islandwide, 92.7 FM Anahola Molawa'a, and 88.9 FM Honolulu over on Oahu. Big shout out to Ed and Sherry. Love y'all. It's wonderful to hear from you for the Hale Eva of it. Love y'all so much. Radio love going out to you and yours. All right. We'll be back with more of the Supersonic Sandbox right after this. No, that's not. Don't do that. Oh, that's
1: right. You thought that was on cow? 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Holy moly. I'm on albatross. 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
0: All right. We have another one. Another Hawaiian Word of the Day just came in. One moment.
5: Today's Hawaiian Word of the Day is pilau. Pilau means stink.
0: No, I'm kidding. Don't do that. But at any rate, boom. Wow, that really happened. KKCR. Supersonic Sandbox, Psychic Request, band called Wolfpack. This is Dean Town. Yeah. What's up, Dean? All right.
6: Time machine.
0: What?

0: 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Paw power. KKCR, Kauai Community Radio. That's a band called The Funk Arc. Why is the microphone on? Why is the microphone on?
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0: 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A band called Funkadelic there, a track called Connections and Disconnections. 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Radio Annie bringing you Good Times Radio. Hey, can we do that? Oh,
1: I pressed your button.
0: Thank you, Amir. Ready? Good Times Radio. Can we get a little better effect there? Good Times Radio. No, that sounds like a balloon. Something a little more like... Good Times Radio. No. More like this. Good Times Radio. Is that good?
1: The pressure button.
0: Okay. Maybe one more. Good Times Radio. No. Nonetheless, Good Times Radio is going to be a lot better than my rendition of it. And we'll be back with more right after this.
2: 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I rise.

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0: Well, this is... what happened? Oh, hi, turntable. Yeah, it was a lot of fun today. Thank you for listening. Oh, yeah, well, thank you for playing. Oh, turntable, you're so cute. Oh, I didn't love you when you do that. Hey, on my way out, this is the JB's Another One. It's not Pass the Peas. This is called Giving Up Food for Funk. I don't know what that means, but sometimes you got to do what you got to do for the funk.
1: Yeah, that's what I'm saying, man. You got to do what you got to do for the funk. Sometimes I got to give up food.
0: What? Anyway, Supersonic Sandbox, mahalos, thanks you. And for your calls as well. Time Machine.
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All right. Well, this is our last song, so thank you for listening. We'll catch y'all next week, Thursday, 12 to 2, the Supersonic Sandbox with DJ TOD. 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